and welcome to World of Rave, episode 391. We're taking it back to 93 for the next 60 minutes. Kicking off with 8-bit trip, everybody's dancing.

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Records, what label, from 1993. 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

to World of Rave. 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Here's about 89.

like a lyrical sniper. As I attack the crowd, the party people get hyper. Watch me break out the Uzi full of rhymes. I'm giving the party people what they want, and it's all the time. Most know the style, it's been around for quite a while. For those who have a clue, but this one's just for you. Tyrese on the quest for best, I guess you start saying. Royal highness, I'm never sharing a throne. I'm all alone, wink whack, patty whack, sucker. 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And watch the people dance to my song. You on the beat that was rough and rugged. So yo, you tell the ditch, and now you're gonna love it. DJ Ping and Ty Rock's the

with. You got the confidence for something crazy. 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On my own 2 feet, cause the sound rhymes. 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Techno's what I'm giving them. 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Pink rips the rocks at every club and every disco. 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Swear the funky lyrics that was swirled like a curve. I top one the clown, then we broke them down. The bell went ding, and that was the end of the round. Enjoy this techno groove that keeps you hype. Listen to the album, be up all night. DJ Ping and Tyler.

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1: Come on, mate, come with the youth. We're just listening to Garage and that, though. Do you know what I mean? Come on, mate, come with the youth. We're just listening to Garage and that, though. Do you know what I mean? Come on, mate, come with the youth. We're just listening to Garage and that, though. Do you know what I mean?
2: 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All right, I'm Danny Dyer. I'm down here at Britain's naughtiest pirate stations, doing my nuttiest, coming on top. I'm telling you, I'm going to shift right. I've got to get my nut down. Let's do my cup heading. 4aces Radio. Proper naughty. 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

Who do you think I am? Who do you want me to be? I could be this, I could be that. I could be him, I could be her. I could be a he, I could be a she. I could be anything. I could be this, I could be that. I could be him, I could be her. I could be a he, I could be a she. I could be anything.

0: on your toes, and the heavens are sending us down the roads to punctuate the bass for us with a little taste of angel dust. 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
1: whether you're in
0: the
1: trainers
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1: Come on, mate, come with the youth. 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

0: we tell them, slip, man? What we tell them? What's the Godfather? What we tell them? What we tell them this? What we tell them?
1: Oh, man, this is really lemon.

bucks every week. Big thank you to all the stations broadcasting the show worldwide. Very, very, very much appreciated. It's been World of Rave 380 back to 92. Have a fantastic week. Much love. Speak to you soon.

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Cheers for your ears. Thank you for the reposts and shares over there on Mixcloud as well. Much appreciated.

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1: And welcome to World of Rave, episode 390. End of February 2023. And this episode, we're going in early house and rave. Late 90s business, just touching into the early 90s and kicking off with the massive classic sounds of Orbital and of course Chime.

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0: And then once we got on it, we decided, like, all the rest of the geezers on the van were a bit sort of mugs, like, we couldn't really have a laugh with them. And all the others were just muggy boneheads anyway, like, you know. He knows what a score is.
1: I don't know really where to start.
2: 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Thank you.
3: 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It's just after 10 o'clock. Thank CRMK God. Online.
4: K?
3: Yes, you are indeed. Crack on.
4: 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Blah, blah, blah. Is everyone all right? Everyone sitting down? Everyone comfortable?
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4: It's time to start the show. You did that. Huh? What? Yeah.
2: This is the intro. Oh, you're stupid. I'm brilliant.
4: Fooled you guys. We're not tonight. We are not doing the intro. We are, But he's so tired now. But he didn't press record, so he's doing this bit at the start again. I remember thinking when I did the intro, that went smooth. That went really good. No, he missed 4 minutes of my brilliance. Trying to explain to you that tonight's show is very different. We had problems last week because the recording was terrible.
2: It was awful. The worst sound quality I've ever heard.
4: But luckily, I had my kids, because I'm into analog and into tapes, my kids had managed to record the show in two parts, they had to flip the tape over. I think they might have missed a bit, but I did manage to salvage that from the recording. The recording was terrible, it was really high, it was like it was peaking, wasn't it? So I had quite a clear-ish record on the tapes. So we've spliced the tapes up and we've made a cassette, and we've got a side A and we've got a side B. We're going to play both sides tonight. That's what we're going to do. It's the new Muggy Bonehead Show. So usually at 11 o'clock we have like nice for Billy's pitching. Usually at 11 o'clock we have like an audio bit, but tonight we are going to be talking at the 11 o'clock piece and during the intro.
3: It's a bit of a vice versa, yeah. A bit of a negative.
4: And the rest of the show is going to be a pre-record.
3: Alright, this is it.
4: No, it's not.
3: Put the tape in.
4: No, you. Why? Put the tape in.
3: Oh, I will. I'll do it now then.
4: Great.

0: Bagnall, and that's playing and it shouldn't be. Good evening, Daniel.
1: Hello.
0: This is the Muggy Boned Show.
1: Yeah.
0: Daniel is quiet because his mic's not turned up. So anyway, good evening, everybody. How is everything? Thank you to everybody that's listening now.
2: Can you turn my headphones down a tiny bit?
0: Should have done this earlier.
2: Thank you very much.
0: Thanks, everybody.
2: No, that's all right. That's all right, actually. No, it's all right. No, just leave it.
0: I will. I
2: swear.
0: Why don't you leave it?
2: You should.
0: You leave it. Well, last week was a nice show, wasn't it? Enjoyed that.
2: That was... you were really sad after it, I think.
0: I was a bit deflated because we stopped recording halfway through. Yeah. Daniel edited some stuff. We did a little bonus bit and he edited it into the thing. That's why it's sometimes important, maybe always important.
2: Never give up.
0: Listen to the podcast as well. Go on to Mixcloud because it all helps. We want people to listen.
2: Yeah.
0: So we didn't really know what to do this week, so we sort of started thinking about memories. There's a bit of sad news this week that it's really, really struck a chord with me. Excuse the pun.
2: Talk about chords. This cord in this headphone is wonky.
0: Oh, keeps cutting out. Stop talking about technical issues.
2: It's going to be getting me all night. I'm going to inform you on the what do you call it when it's not working?
0: I don't know.

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0: 大闹，阿大闹，阿大闹，阿大闹。Anyway, let's stop talking about all this technical nonsense. It's been a, been a sad week this week for a lot of people, myself included. Old Chaz from Chaz and Dave died on Saturday, and he hadn't been well, and he'd had esophagus cancer, but apparently he'd beaten that. But I'm assuming that the chemo must have affected his immune system, and he got pneumonia and
1: is that what happened?
0: Dropped off, yeah. But it's just, I'm more upset, and I wasn't a big Bowie fan or a big Prince fan, but all of them big people that died, this is the most upset I've been. And they were really new, unique, and I have since it all happened, and in the past I have as well, tried to kind of think of an equivalent. And I guess there must be in America, but in this country, even Liverpool, the Beatles, they were everybody's sons, weren't they? They were British. They weren't, you know.
1: Yeah.
0: Hang on. Hello. Is there a big difference between the recording and the live broadcast?
2: Maybe.
1: Who knows?
0: Yeah. It's just that I'm trying to think of an equivalent in this country. There's not really anyone that encapsulates where they're from, is accepted by everyone, including Northern people.
1: Yeah, and like. I was at the ELE thing the other day. It was the day that Chaz died.
0: Yeah.
1: And he got song sheets printed out for like every other person. So we did a sing along to Chaz and Dave. And what were the songs? It was Sideboard Song and. No Darling.
0: Yeah.
1: And it was amazing. We could play it if you want.
0: We will. Great. Let's see what this sounds like.
3: Chaz Hodges from Chaz and Dave passed away, and we paid a fitting tribute in Brighton, didn't we, Catherine?
4: I think it was beautiful.
3: We had a right old Cockney nays up.
4: We did.
5: Let's have a little bit. Let's send Chaz on his way, guys.

0: that sums it up. He's exactly that atmosphere. It's that what sums up the old
1: dog and bone.
0: The spirit in it. You're really
1: loud. Sorry, guys, for the earthquake of the ears.
0: That exactly encapsulates what that is all about. It's people together in a pub, you know, and in the days when they were huge, it was kind of the 70s and people were skint and they were just, you know, it was probably about 30p a pint, and they'd all be in the pub and spending their week's wages, and that would be it. It was
1: chatting and finding out who each other are and getting on with meeting each other. But yeah, it was one of those weird things because I'm shy, and especially like singing, I hate my own voice.
2: And dancing.
1: Yeah, but I felt in that song completely. Like the whole room was up and off their chairs, and it was really good fun.
0: But their first album today, I was looking for bits and pieces to put on the show, and I always thought their first album was one that had all the or a lot of the hits on, but they weren't. The first album is fantastic. It's got some proper, you know, non-novelty, and I don't like the term novelty because even their funny jokey songs are really great.
1: You played me one in the car and it sounded like Blur.
0: Yeah.
1: Got Damon Albarn,
0: Daniel. That's you got that wrong in the car as well.
1: I'm a serial offender. Serial offender.
3: But yeah, there's about three or four really beautiful, heartfelt songs, and I was on the way
0: in the van today, on the way to work. I just started thinking about my nan, and I started thinking about all bits and pieces like that. And I've had a couple, sort of every since Saturday, every sort of, you know, a couple of days apart or something, I just have a little moment, I have a think about it, and I just start welling up. I was talking to my mate Terry, and I was saying, oh, it's really sad about Chaz, isn't it? And we were, what are you laughing at? Then he was laughing at me crying.
1: A funny tweet, as you're saying something really sad. And it got worse, like the more
0: you read it.
1: No, the more you were going, like, serious.
0: So I had a little moment today. So I was going through the first album, and I just didn't realise that first album is, like, just amazing. Really, really, really brilliant. Really ruining my moment, Daniel. I'll text Daniel earlier on because I was thinking, if I start talking about this and I feel like the way I feel now, I'm going to burst into tears. I'm telling you now, I'm in that moment. I'm not going to cry, all right? But I did earlier. And if I had have cried, you would have been laughing over
1: me. No, I wouldn't have blamed you.
0: Yes, you would. I would have blamed you. You would have been laughing over my moment.
1: What moment? I wasn't even listening. I was reading Twitter.
0: Jesus.
1: What are you going on about?
0: You. Talking about me crying today, me telling a story, me telling you that if I end up telling this story, there is a chance I'll get emotional, but I'm glad I haven't.
1: Get angry, right? That's an emotion.
0: Yes, that's it. I am. You're right.
1: What, right. Do you want to play a song?
0: Yeah, I'm going to play a song, and do you know what? I know exactly what I'm going to play now as well.
2: Keep talking, because I haven't got it, but I'm going to get it. Give me my lead back. Where's my lead?
1: What lead?
2: The lead I gave you!
1: This poker.
2: That!
0: This is supposed to be a radio show, for goodness sake.
1: He's just back to his usual tricks.
0: Back down to earth after Elon Musk, yeah. Excuse the pun.
2: Right, carry on. Just keep talking. I'm finding something for you, and it's dedicated to Daniel.
1: Oh, read out. Oh, Stewpot's just tweeted us.
2: What does he say?
1: Evening, lads. Hello, Stewpot. From your award. He won an award. He is this station's greatest star. He is the award-winning Stewpot. Yay! He's one of the best. Listen to his show. What time's it on?
0: His show is on. He still does a Saturday show, doesn't he?
1: Saturday. What day is that on?
0: Stuart Super Duper. He's got about a million shows. I can't remember. He's the best filler-inner that this station has ever known. So if people can't do a show, he's on it. Fair play to him.
1: Stewpot of filler.
0: That's why he really, really deserves that award. Well done, Stewpot.
1: Good job. Brilliant. I'm pleased.
0: So,
1: I wouldn't mind an award.
0: Yeah, he does Saturday at 10 till 12, but I'm sure he's on here somewhere else.
1: He's a good lad.
0: Yeah, he's quality. So, right, this one's for you, Daniel, because you really wound me up tonight.
1: Ooh.

0: There they are, the fabulous, fabulous Charlie and Daniel. He keeps now he's doing silent sign language.
1: Just
0: putting me off.
1: Me.
0: Why don't you just look what you're doing to me? So
1: he's like though, because you're people, Londoners,
0: yes,
1: and that.
0: Us lot.
1: Yeah. He is the closest thing they're gonna get to a shaman, isn't he? He's like the perfect kind of person for music for that area. Like the heart and soul of London is in his music, and there's not many people that actually still got that.
0: Hello, Matthew Griffiths. What are you listening for? You can't fast forward through the live show.
1: Idiot.
0: Yeah. What has he reminded you of? Some local band, local music at its finest. What is it? Don't laugh at him, Daniel. Remember how you felt when Neil Watt's Code Red split up? Local music is in the heart.
1: Oh, I loved it with Code Red. Code Red were a band that had a lad from our village in it. Really right. Nice lad. What was his name? Neil Watts.
0: Yeah, that's what I just said. Yeah.
1: And they had a bit of fame and they travelled Asia and Japan, I don't know, all these places, you know. And they had a great time. But yeah, what a time. They had sparkly suits.
0: They
1: all walked together in unison.
0: We've got a bit
1: picking
0: of
1: their fingers.
0: We've got a bit of a superstar in the village, haven't we?
1: Like walked together in unison.
0: We've got a bit
1: picking
0: of
1: their fingers.
0: We've
1: what was their song?

0: got a bit of a superstar in the village, haven't we? What's his name?
1: No,
0: the bloke who wears the red suit.
1: Oh, red suit, Stephen.
0: No, it's like the Tom Jones impression. I think he reckons he's worked with him or something.
1: He's
0: like a real kind of village, kind of suave. Always wears like, he's always immaculately dressed.
1: It's like the BBC really casting.
0: Bright suits. Yeah, he's like a cross between Bob Monkhouse and Tony Blackburn. Is that good enough?
1: And Lovejoy.
0: Lovejoy.
1: It's a missing link.

0: Daniel's been sitting over there giggling like a girl because he's brought his diary in tonight.
1: Yeah, well, that's for later.
0: From when he was like about, how old were you? 15.
1: That's about 19.
0: Oh, what? You had a diary when you're 19?
1: I was like Jim Morrison.
0: What's the matter with you?
1: Yeah.
0: Well,
1: got dreams of it and all sorts. Dreams are the best things because they make more sense of my actual life.
0: So you were like who?
1: Jim Morrison. I was opposite of.
0: Yeah.
1: I was just an egotistical
0: skinny knobhead.
1: No, not egotistical, like, realise how awful I was and rubbish and everything.
0: Awkward.
1: Look, so we're the cinema ticket, right, for Freddy's Dead, The Final Nightmare. At 10 past 11, £3.80 that was.
0: Oh, look, I'm 19, I go to the cinema late.
1: 17.192. What? 17.192.
0: 92, I was 12. 12 years old.
1: Definitely went there.
0: 12 years old. So have you got any other memories that you want to talk about?
1: No. No, I can't remember what to think about stuff.
0: No?
1: No.
0: So you're going to read your little book tonight?
1: Later. Well, I don't know. I feel like it.
0: All right.
1: I was in a house very similar to my grandma's in Bletchley. It was owned by Mrs. Wilkinson. And someone pushed a white snake through the letterbox. The snake went near the gas fire and it started sizzling on parts of its back. And it melted in bits, making it flatter and wider. It chased me around the room with its poisonous fangs. It was scary. Imagine being chased by a snake that was on fire and sizzled to screaming in its own head.

0: Got anything else?
1: Yeah, I have. Imagine being chased by a snake that is on fire, been sizzled to screaming in its own head. If only had vocal cords, it could have told me how much pain it was, and I could have rubbed saddle on its back to just ease its dying scream. But no, it chased me around the room, trying to bite with its poisonous fangs, its last-ditch attempt to feel alive by trying to kill me in my dream.

0: There was a blinding light, and electricity started to fail. We got scared of abduction and drove off. When we looked back, red headlights were positioned as if it was being studied.
1: All right, fair enough.
0: Do you want something about a fish?
1: If you want. If you want.
2: A whale song. But where's it coming from?
3: Well, my lad, you've come aboard then. You look as if you wanted a breath of sea air.
4: I want a fish.
3: Well, you've got a lovely day for it.
5: On back, 300 metres port bow, Captain.
2: I can just see the whale coming out of the mist.
4: They heard a gurgling sound, and the head of a
2: whale
4: rose above the surface of the water.

0: emerged from the water. It looked dreadful. It was covered in mud and green weed.
1: You call that a whale?
2: What sort of fish are you?
3: Not a real fish at all, you stupid man.
2: What are you if you're not a

0: He fell into the sea. Whoop.
1: Man overboard! Do something fast. Swim for it!
2: I can't swim.
3: Can't swim? Well, well. Fancy then.
0: The lifeboat had to come and rescue him.
4: I've been shipwrecked.
5: Well, after being shipwrecked, no doubt you will be ready for lunch.
6: When the fisherman got his breath back,
7: they had a lovely picnic supper of fish and chips. It was the best fish supper they'd ever tasted.

0: your friend.
1: Represent the ocean.
2: No doubt.
3: Thank you, great fish.
4: And what the hell was that, Daniel?
5: That was a sorbet.
4: Song from your youth. What, are you softening up the...
5: That was from when I lived in Brighton. Best times ever, that was. Great city in about 2000. Everything was great then.
4: Mm. Everything was great in 2000 anyway.
5: Yeah, just before the big explosion.
4: Which one?
5: 9/11. So stupid after that. Mm. There's all hope. There's all hope. There's all hope. There's all

0: Hope. Hope. Hope. Hope. Hope. Hope. Hope. Hope. Hope. There's all hope. Right, we're on the crest of the wave from the 90s. 2000 kicked in. There was a real sense of hope on that day. Hope on that day. I was down by the Thames on New Year's Eve 1999.
1: Yeah.
0: And, no, I was down on the Thames. I was on one of the parks overlooking the Thames.
1: Yeah.
0: And we're all up there, all my mates from Brighton. And we saw the fire shoot down the river, but most people can see. Where we were from, it was amazing. It was as high as the buildings.
1: Yeah.
0: It was incredible. And so much optimism on that night for how the world could be. Mm. And then look what happened.
1: I was only down the road that day. I was in the Millennium Dome. No, I wasn't. What am I talking about? I wasn't there. That was Christmas. I was at my old school actually. A part like a disco thing at my old school. Pretty non-eventful, really.
0: How old were you then?
1: I would have been 20.
0: 20, alright. What have I been?
1: 27.
0: Prime of your life. That's it, 27. That's the best year you'll ever get.
1: 23 was mine.
0: Well, unlucky.
1: Yeah, 23 was like definitely the most consistently brilliant year I can remember. Like, it was just wicked.
0: I think any year, all those 20s. 20 years, let me get them in, enjoy them while you can. They're pretty good.
1: They are.
0: Yeah.
1: Age doesn't bother me, though. People get annoyed when they get to 40 and all that malarkey, but I ain't bothered. I'm not there yet.
0: Our generation's the first to kind of always remember the childhood.
1: Yeah.
0: When photographs started coming in, and TV, you could see stuff in the past. I think there's a regression consistent in most adults now, but they're still partly childlike. They're still like fun, childish things. Not about emotional behaviour, not about things they're into, types of music. People stopped getting properly old anymore. When I was a kid, old people were grannies.
1: Were old.
0: Yeah, they had these glasses, they had this purple hair.
1: When you were 15, you were looking up at teachers and thinking they were men, they were like 26.
0: Yeah.
1: It's like when you go back to old places and they're much smaller than you remember.
0: Yeah.
1: It's like, oh.
0: Yeah. When going to middle school, first year, then looking at the fourth years in middle school, and thinking they were like men.
1: Yeah.
0: And then I saw my kids at that age, and they're like the weird perception you have at that age, like how like grown up people are. And like they're not, you just do look at it, another child. First going back to my little school, it's a Christmas fair or May Day thing or something. I'm just being blown away by how small everything felt in there. The classroom is very similar. Yeah, it's got a lot of the old stuff, a lot of the old cupboards. So it all looked the same.

0: Chad and Dave before they became
1: That's actually amazing.
0: Yeah, it's a beautiful song.
1: Like,
0: that album, it's about four.
1: Why don't we know that?
0: Four or five really, really stunning songs on there. And I think, I don't know if they embraced that novelty bit a little, you know, maybe a little bit too much. Because obviously within them there was that amazing songwriting.
1: But all the novelty songs are good, so it doesn't matter.
0: They're fantastic, but you know.
1: They've given us all that good stuff at the beginning.
0: As well. Yeah. Yeah, there was definitely, there's another version of Gürtcher on there, but it's called Wurcher. And it's a bit more of a funky version. But I was listening to some of them really heartfelt songs today. And when I was getting a bit totes emotion, I thought, I fancied like writing a little song here, because I was kind of reminiscing about the old Nan. And the fact that the sort of Chaz passing was quite a big, it was almost like a kind of, what's the word, you know, like a...
1: End of an era?
0: Monumental time, like end of an era type scenario. And I think that's where all the...
1: It's the last, a lot of them, isn't it? There's no one like him.
0: Yeah. But it's happy. It's happy tears, but it's just kind of like, ah. Oh.
1: When I think of him, I feel more happy.
0: Yeah. Yeah, exactly that. It makes you smile. Even Viz posted a link, to, you know, the news that he died, and just put, shit.
1: Pardon?
0: Oh, sorry, but, you know, sorry about that. I didn't mean to say that. That's what it said. And then down all the comments, just like, wow, even Viz are sad about this one. Because obviously, you know, they're the first ones to take the mickey as soon as anything like that happens. So anyway, I was getting, this kind of song cropped into me, and I thought I could write a song here, sort of memory-based song. And I was having some lyrics messing about in my head, and I was sort of writing little notes down when I could. And I got home and I thought, right, I'm going to try and lay it down. I'm going to try and record it, because this is kind of a show about memories. And I thought, I'm going to bring it in and just play it. And I tried really hard. And I sat down at the piano, I played something that was kind of nicer than I normally play. It was all going really lovely. Everything was laying down nice. And I laid a bit of guitar. And I wrote this, and I had the lyrics. Really heartfelt lyrics. And I stood up to the mic, ready to just sing the first verse. And as soon as the words left my mouth, I've gone from really trying to do a nice heartfelt Chaz and Dave style song memory ode to him and me nan, and I ended up sounding like Nick Knowles.
1: Not good.
0: It was disgusting. I spent all that time this afternoon writing this song that I thought was going to be magical and beautiful, and then I came home, recorded it, and just turned it into a big, massive bag of cheese.
2: Oh, damn.
0: Yeah. Eat them.
2: Eat them.
1: Well, you know what I did?
0: What did you do?
1: I had a dream I was fighting Darth Vader in Newcastle Town. I was with loads of SWAT team, gun, and, really heavy gun battle, right? Darth Vader was...
0: Sorry, is this a dream?
1: What do you think? It's up to you to decide.
0: Well, it wasn't real, was it, I suppose?
1: How do you know? Fair enough.
0: It might have been watching the film. I don't know, I'm not even listening. Go on, carry on.
1: Well, Darth Vader was flying around, and he doesn't usually fly, but this surprised the SWAT team.
0: He sort of glides, though, doesn't he?
1: No, he walks.
0: Can he lift his feet up, though?
1: Poor man's really injured. Lift his feet up, that's called walking.
0: No, like he lifts them up, like both his legs. I used to do that, I used to have regular dreams. There's something in that as well, did you know that?
1: It's always the speed and time. Well,
0: there's a certain age in your life when you imagine you're flying more than any other. It's either flying or gliding, and what I used to do was I used to run.
1: Like a cartoon?
0: And then lift the two legs up, just and then just glide. You could. I'd be in school, and because I was like 15 maybe, 14. Regular dreams, the same sort of dream where you just run, lift your legs up, and then just kind of, with your momentum, you just carry on gliding.
1: I tried to fire a mine at Darth Vader, and I blimmin' well hit him. Turns out it was a decoy, and it was one of those Spaceballs Darth Vaders. But I didn't kill him. In the dream. I killed blooming Spaceballs. You seen Spaceballs?
0: No. Elon Musk, actually. He likes Spaceballs. And he quoted a scene in it. What was that? What was that thing the other day?
1: I don't know.
0: Something that I saw about that. I want to see it now, though. I'm enjoying tonight. It's nice and...
1: Like the script is hard to follow, though.
0: Yeah, you did spend a lot of time writing it in your youth.
1: Yeah. But this script has been in development since 1992.
0: We said too much.
1: Yeah. We can't. Look, we've got secrets about the universe that we can't share with anybody. Wink, wink.
0: Maybe some of you.
1: We're trying to drop hints about what's going on.
0: What's going on in the world. So, hello, Rob Gorman. I completely forgot. We forgot to say hello to Rob. He's tweeted us tonight.
1: Hello, Rob.
0: I hope he's enjoying the show. He sent me a message. I'm going to read it out in a little while, actually. I forgot about that.
1: What is it?
0: It was, he was telling his story about how he worked with Chaz and Dave.
1: Blimey.
0: Forgot that. We'll do that later. So have you got any other memories that you want to talk about?
1: No.
0: Memories?
1: No, I can't be bothered to think about stuff.
0: No?
1: No.
0: So you're going to read your little book tonight, or
1: maybe
0: when are you going to do that later?
1: Later.
2: I feel like it.
0: Alright.

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1: Listen to me. Listen to me. You will carry out the suggestion I give you. Place yourself in a comfortable

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You will be firm, confident, independent, and determined.

0: got loads of good stories to tell me.
1: Do you want to hear a rude dream? I was in a new house sharing it with girls. Imagine that. Just a house with me and a load of girls when I'm young. Went into the bathroom. The radio was on. Probably talk radio, James Well, probably. To my alien.
2: Oh, sexy.
1: Yeah. A flatmate was in there, dressed only in a towel.
0: The girl.
3: Yeah, I didn't know she was in there, so I'm not a pervert.
0: Right.
3: I walked in there and then suddenly she was there. I hugged her and she told me Madonna was in the next room and wanted me. I obliged. Oh God, that was sexy, that dream.
0: Got any more sexy dreams?
3: Yeah, I got dreamt I snogged Lady Diana for ages. I woke up really happy. That's great, that one.
4: Yeah.
3: I was on an open top double decker bus driving from college to Cranfield. I had my stereo on my lap and was sitting next to Samaya. She dropped her keys and ran off with my radio and left it in a field. When we got back to Cranfield, she demanded her keys back.
0: So, Adrian Mole, this is ridiculous.
3: I was in a room with loads of people. Suddenly, a crosswind blew up, an amazing force blowing everything violently in its path. Then a harrowing silence. People's faces were very scared. Then it dawned on me that it was the apocalypse.

0: Do you like dreams? You can't follow them because once you wake up, they're gone. But I wrote mine down in the 90s, and this is some of them, I suppose. British holiday park, swimming pool, looking for something, but caravans had filled everywhere. That was a dream. Where am I? I was playing in a professional football team in a nice park. Alan Shearer was my teammate. He cleared the ball with a whack, and I tried to get Alan to set me up for a shot, but he couldn't get to it. Our team were purple and black. So I remember that. I dreamed about Alan Shearer, and he was my friend in that. I was on a cream interior 747, a full passenger load. The plane started shifting up and down in the air, and then the plane shot up, vertical, steep, pulled up, upside down, and we were going to crash. I remember preparing for death. I was resigned to the fate, but the plane just pulled out and made the emergency landing. The only casualty was an old man with a piece of steel in his calf. He pointed at an inch of steel in his open leg. P.S. The day after, two planes crashed and were on the radio.
1: Oh, that's it. It's there.
2: Oh.
1: What?
2: That's, is that 9/11?
0: No, it's 90s. Oh. Maybe it's prediction. A lot of train underground travelling going down escalators. We ended up at the cinema. Martin, Hodgie, and maybe Chris were there. We must have got very drunk because we couldn't remember seeing most of the film and how we got home the next night. The gorilla. I was in the jungle and a silverback gorilla came up to me, looked and patted my palm with his finger. Nothing that.
2: You've told me that story before.
0: Oh, yeah, I have. Well, some large diplomatic hotel, come hospital, special things were going on in this building, but they were top secret. They were training Jedi kids for the special services. I saw one outside the little school. His eyes stared red and yellow. Also, in a lift, I was Jedi shot by one, and then I visited the girl in the hospital, and we mucked around. I was part of the special services. Yay!
2: I'm just going to change the bed. Take it down.
0: A load of us were sitting in the chilling. A Chinese kid was there with his crowd. Some people were being racist to him, and we felt sad. I was driving around Newcastle with Thurston. We went to a second-hand basement video store. I spent ages looking, but couldn't find anything worth buying.

0: Swimmings.
1: Right, what are we doing here? Seaside. Mad Monkey is a wee wee. Robbers, pens, car, swizz, land, munch, tree, swoon. Air, wasp, sleep, grug, windows in. I was working with Ryan in a Chris in a modern hospital. I pushed a trolley through some doors and saw them. Then we went back to our dorms. I moved a headless alien figure. I went outside and the kid did kung fu on the large patch of grass outside. I saw Paul from Newcastle. I was in Sarah's front room with loads of people. We watched football. Kevin Keegan was there. I talked to Ryan about Tino Asprilia. The Matrix Lucid Dream. Oh, I didn't even write this down. Matrix Lucid Dream. Nuff said. I was in a garage for loads of cars. And there was like some like gangsters came in and started shooting the place up. And I remember like remembering this is a dream. And I woke up in a dream. And I was in a doing a lucid dream. And I thought, right, I'm going to throw the cars. And I threw this car. I just lifted off the ground and smashed into the people. And I started throwing cars at people. And I started flying around the room. And like just destroyed these gangsters with my powers. And I woke up. And I was still me. And it was sad. Because I couldn't have the powers to lift cars and smash up gangsters.

From a corner where these shadows wanna murder ya, with hypodermics to tackle the hypothermia. I'm trying to make it through the winter where the season's bad. Police officers came and they took my sleeping bag. If every king deserves a castle, then the truth is my kingdom's out of reach, cause this world has left me ruthless. I'm losing dignity every time I choose to eat, and now there's metal spikes placed where I used to sleep. I used to play guitar and bask in the spotlight, until I lost a couple fingers to the frostbite. And overall it's like I'm barely even visible. This mental struggle took its toll upon my physical. I sit and watch the street devoured by its own traps, and people wonder why the hell I wanna smoke cracks. Every king deserves a kingdom, but the truth is my kingdom's out of reach, cause this world has made me ruthless. They keep on telling us there is no second night out, but I've been sleeping rough for more than half my life now. It's kinda hard to find a purpose in this pipe smoke. I sit and wonder where the hell did all my life go. This disenchantment is all that I have to call my own. These dirty stairs to the shops are the place I call my home. If every king deserves a castle, then the truth is my kingdom's out of reach, cause this world has left me ruthless.

0: What was that?
1: That was Chester P.
0: Tell us about Chester
1: Brilliant.
0: P.
1: Well, I've got a dream about him. It's called Berry Crew, this dream. I was at Chester P's mum's house. She was meditating. The Berry Crew and Barry Blue were there. I walked around slightly nervous. Then, to the hall, we saw Chester painting abstract. They're about his mum's fight with her illness. I asked him if he painted. He said, "You know it. It's a British thing." I felt small. That's strange.
0: Is that him?
1: Chester P.

0: Me and my friend Chris, we made a 90s British hip hop video documentary, and we got loads of people. I think there's a list in one of these books of all the people that were in it. What was I talking about? Chester P. Yeah, and we had this British hip hop documentary. We met all these
1: what
0: people.
1: What is that banging? There's a constant banging. It's like there's a dinosaur outside.
0: It's a door, wind. The saw.
1: Where's waiting for it to happen then?
0: Come on, wind.
1: Come on. It's not happening. It's only when you talk. You've got a dinosaur foot coming out of your mouth.
0: Oh, God.
1: Go on, talk. I'll tell you.
0: What was I talking about?
1: Oh, not this again.
0: Look, tonight is a night. I'm not...
1: They're dead. It's there. It's you. You're banging your hand on the table.
0: So what? People like the banging.
2: Jesus.
0: Oh. I'm trying to make it real. This is real life, guys. You're creaking your chair like some crusty old pervert.
1: Come on,
0: yeah, we met all those people. And I remember being in this room with, like, the Berry crew, and they were fascinating. Not really nice to us, but I was out of my depth, really. Chris loved hip-hop. I knew a bit about it, and I listened to his music. So I never knew the name of the singers, the albums, but I heard a lot of hip-hop, and I really liked it. And he made me be the interviewer for this. So, like, how old were we? Must have been about 20, in our 20s. Like, I was just a completely unconfident person anyway, and yeah, we had to go around all these different British hip-hop artists and interview them, and it was brilliant fun. I loved it.
1: Well, how old were you then?
0: About 20-odd.
1: It's good.
0: 20. Yeah, met loads of interesting people. Here is a list of the rappers and contributors to the British hip-hop documentary. Mark B, rest in peace. Jazz Fudge, the head of. Vadim, Blade, Tony Vegas, DJ Elmo, Black Twang, DJ 279, Disorder, The Rough, Chester P, the Mud Family, The Berry Crew, Brain Tax, DJ MK, MSI Asylum, MC Mellow, Johnny S, Roots Maneuver, Rodney P, The London Posse, DJ Supreme, Hijax, Ice Pick, High Life, Funky DL, Gunshot, Chris Smooth and Prestige.
1: Something else you ruined. You could have slowed down the list. You could have, like, listened to the music in the background and thought, oh, I better not finish too early.
0: I finished exactly on time.
1: You finished in 20 seconds. Your list, I mean.
0: What?
1: Your list. You had to get your list out. I set it up for you.
0: What list?
1: List you were reading.
0: That was a list. I remembered that.
1: Rubbish.
0: I did.
1: You got a stupid little book in front of you.
0: Little book.
1: Constantly reading stupidity.
0: Russell.
1: Come on, what you got?
0: I don't know.

0: Boo!
1: Oh God, Daniel, you crap the life out of me. Got my headphones on.
0: Good.
1: And that, ladies and gentlemen, was side A of last week's monstrosity of a show.
0: Yeah.
1: Really good. Well done, Daniel. That was very

0: Crazy, a bit wacky.
1: Well, a couple of things I want to say about
0: Wacky
1: the first,
0: Daniel.
1: First chat. First thing I want to say is that the Chester P track that played, mainly is his brother singing. Chester P does the first bit of rapping on it, and then his brother is part of Task Force, which that song was from, the Cosmic Gypsies. I just want to clarify that, just in case you get confused. And Rob Gorman email. We're going to read out Rob Gorman's email because we didn't do it last week.
0: We didn't read his tweet out last week.
1: So, Rob, if you're listening, this email is your Chaz and Dave.
0: He DM'd me, but also in the meantime, Slora has also sent me a little kind of anecdote. It's a very short one, but it was in a tweet, so we'll read that. Let me have a little look at what Matthew sent to us.
1: Matthew who?
0: Not Matthew, Robert. Robert Gorman, here we go.
1: Matthew only sends us hate mail.
0: So when Chaz died, I looked at, obviously it was on Twitter and stuff, and saw that Rob and Slaw both kind of tweeted messages to say that it was great to have had the chance to work with them and so on and so forth.
1: Wow, what are these mystery guys, what are they actually... I'm building a bigger picture. Are they like international jet set superstars?
0: I think, yeah.
1: Colluding with the hoi polloi of the music industry?
0: Probably.
1: We're missing a trick here. Could they sign us up?
0: Give us a job, please. Stop me working every day.
1: Yeah, that's working stupid. Maybe just doing stuff you really enjoy.
0: Yeah. Anyway, so this is the message from Rob that was sent last week.
1: The message from Rob.
0: Oh, hang on. Stop right there. I'm doing this properly.
1: Stop right now. Thank you very much. I need someone with an automatic clutch.
0: Okay, now. Always up the bum.
1: No, stop doing... No, you're ruining everything.
0: Sorry.
1: Stop. The second half of this show is a bit like... You remember the cartoon Lord of the Rings?
0: Yeah.
1: Do you remember that? Starts off really well, and as the film goes on... It kind of loses its technical attention.
0: If you do have any mushrooms of any description...
1: What?
0: Maybe take some now.
1: Ready for this joke. Obviously don't.
0: Well, we all like a bit of shiitake, don't we?
1: You might.
0: Okay, so I'm going to read Rob's email.
1: Good.
0: Message.
1: This is Rob's life.
0: I worked just a few times with the boys when Slaw invited me along. Slaw, hello Slaw, thank
1: Slaw,
0: you for listening.
1: Are you some
0: we love
1: sort of
0: you.
1: Connection of the Chaz and Dave world?
0: Slaw invited me along. I was about 20 and helped with the PA humping and stage rigging.
1: Pardon?
0: The PA humping.
1: Poor PA, he must have been tired.
0: Mainly making sure they had everything they needed before and during the gig. They were so kind and welcoming to me as I did my first gig with them at Ocean Village. He's played with Chaz and Dave.
1: You are bloody a winning.
0: I don't want a toppy story here, but my dad has played with them too. But
1: you're not your dad.
0: So true.
1: Failure.
0: They were so kind and welcoming to me as and told me that everything will be fine and to keep their refreshments nicely topped up and it'll all be lovely. Sounds a bit menacing now, really, doesn't it?
1: You better not let me have not a lot of beer. Or I'll smack your face in.
2: You just make sure that pint glass is full up, Sonny Jim. There won't be any trouble. You all right, boy?
1: Or nice.
0: I feel extremely honoured and proud to have been up close and working with Chaz and Dave and Mickey. Mick the Sticks.
1: Who's Mick
0: the rarely
1: Sticks?
0: Gets a mention.
1: Man with the...
0: I think he died now, though. I think they used to use a session drummer at the end. Yeah.
1: Yeah.
0: So, Mick the Sticks.
1: Chaz and Dave are bloody
0: great
1: brilliant.
0: Name, by the way. They were all so humble and so very cool, and their lovely, charming London way. God bless them, and thanks to Slaw and PA Dwarf for letting me come on board. So
1: Slaw and Rob mates from school.
0: I'm sure Slaw's a Scouser, but I don't know. I think Rob's from Southampton, or maybe that's where he lives. Maybe, I don't know. They must be Scousers. I know one of them is because Slaw's
1: Everton.
0: Slaw's that as well, but Slaw's story is
1: Slaw's story is coming at you from the
0: you
1: email of his phone. Slaw.
0: So he first did a gig with them as a roadie, was at London Irish Club in Sunbury. Chaz popped his head out of the dressing room and said, "Oi, how's the Billies?" Being a Scouser. Being a Scouser, I just looked at him like he was a knobhead. So, no idea, mate. Ah, Mickey Mouser, I think.
1: Mickey Mouser, that's
0: good. So they called him Mickey's and Mickey.
1: Mickey Mouser.
0: No. But I don't get the Billy beer. This doesn't make sense. Slaw.
1: What?
0: Slaw, what's going on?
1: Read it out.
0: I think he might have been...
1: Billy's? Billy Cheers? Beers?
0: I wonder if Billy's must have been Mickey's.
1: No, Billy Cheers? Beers?
0: Billy Cheers? How's the Billy's?
1: Yeah, the Billy Cheers, the beers. How's the beers? That famous chimpanzee.
0: Who is Billy Cheers?
1: The famous chimpanzee.
0: Louise does that. My wife makes up Cockney rhymes and just makes up a completely unrelated
1: Billy
0: phrase.
1: Billy Cheers is a famous monkey.
0: Oh, yeah, you know, the old apples and... cockroaches.
1: Yeah.
0: No, they do rhyme, but they just don't make any sense. But anyway, so, Slaw.
1: Translate.
0: Another little story. Yeah, just fill me in that little bit there. It doesn't make
1: Benny
0: sense.
1: Benny doesn't speak Northern. He detests it.
0: You
1: unlike
0: speak,
1: me,
0: you
1: lived
0: speak
1: up
0: Northern.
1: There. I lived up there. I used to be a honorary Northern
0: You still
1: man.
0: Live up there. We all live up there. We're outside the M25.
1: You might be. You live in a ditch in the M25.
0: So,
1: grabbing tyres to eat that come off of lorries.
0: So, yeah, that wouldn't it be great to... I'm so glad I got to see him live. I'm so glad.
1: Who, Chaz and Dave or Rob?
0: Chaz and Dave. I might get to see Rob live one day.
1: Does Slaw play? Is he a musician?
0: Yeah, no, he's in a band. I can't remember.
1: Of course
0: what
1: he is. Mate,
0: find him out. He was recording with him last week, hence why he didn't listen to the show, which means he's getting the...
1: Better version.
0: The mixtape version. And this is great. I loved it. We should do this more often.
1: No,
0: just
1: shit,
0: literally
1: I can't
0: sitting
1: sleep.
0: In the studio
1: yeah.
0: with our feet up, speakers on, and just listening to like 55 minutes worth of...
1: The show don't make itself.
0: ...of nonsense. I don't know who's, so, I don't know who's edited this together, but they've done...
1: Well, don't put it on yet.
0: ...quite a good job. I'm not going to. I'm just lining it up.
1: Oh,
0: just being ready, you know.
1: It's in the cassette tape. Is it on the right side? Yep. You turn it over. Oh, good. So cool. Cassettes.
0: Guess who's learned how to make his guitar talk?
1: You have. Because you only one with a guitar out this room.
0: Oh. Hang on, I've not plugged it in again.
1: Oh, the magic.
0: Look, listen to the magic. I was lining
1: plug your guitar
0: up.
1: In.
0: But just quickly, hang on, let me just plug my guitar in. Just set this mic up. Tune it up. 1, 2, 3. And then I'm just going to play it now. Just got to turn it up.
1: Good.
0: Get me a plectrum. Cool, is that going to have hours of fun with that?
1: Yeah, hours, you probably have hours. 2 days of fun, then you just want something new, else.
0: Try and do stuff, yeah.
1: New fad.
0: Yeah, exactly.
1: You want some sort of Himalayan whistle pipe.
0: So what is it that you've been thinking about mixtapes a lot lately, haven't you? And analogue sounds and...
1: Yeah. Well, about a few months back, I found a video of when I dubbed Coronation Street, and me and my mate, when we were like, I don't know, between the ages of 14, 30 maybe, and 19, we used to record over like EastEnders, Coronation Street, and put our own words on top of it. Because he had this weird video, and I don't know, it's a bit ahead of its time, it had audio dub on it, so you could plug a microphone into your video recorder and just wipe the sound of the tape and put your voice over it. So I got my mum's video player, I borrowed it, and then I played that on the telly. And then I videoed it with my phone, camera, and yeah, got the analogue video transferred onto my hard drive and laughed at it. So yeah, I had a tape player in my car, in my old Volvo, and I used to love playing tapes in it. I've got bags of tapes still, and that was my lifeline of music, was cassettes when I was growing up. I loved them. They didn't really break, they lasted forever, and they looked cool.
0: And you could repair them.
1: Yeah.
0: You could
1: I've repaired loads of tapes.
0: Oh, yeah.
1: Some tapes and scalpels.
0: Brilliant.
1: Yeah, and unscrewing it and...
0: taking it all apart.
1: And they get frustrated when it pops up and everything springs out.
0: The little plastic bit that protected the...
1: Yeah, it's never easy, but it's always worth it.
0: My dad used to work in like an editing suite in Wardour Street for like a publishing company, publishing company, and they used to do all that, splicing the tapes together and taping them up and editing.
1: Tapes seem real.
0: I mean, that blows my mind. That does.
1: Yeah, it seems crazy.
0: And it generally was so seamless. My mate had a copy of the film Sliver.
1: Oh right.
0: And
1: what bit did he cut out?
0: And there was always one glitch right at the end of a certain sex scene.
1: Well, the sex scene.
0: Because that was the point where he kept rewinding it.
1: It was a leg scene, wasn't it?
0: Leg scene. No, that was Basic Instinct.
1: Sliver's a bit different, but the same.
0: Same, but different, yeah.
1: Different cover.
0: Mm.
1: So, well, where are we? How long we got left to chat?
0: Don't know.
1: How long's that, the cassette, how long was it recorded at?
0: Oh, well.
1: Look in your notebook.
0: We can do it now.
1: No, not now. Because we're going to talk about what the next bit is.
0: Well,
1: the next segment.
0: Do that now then.
1: The next segment on this tape is...
0: I don't want to be here much past 12:20, and we're getting that way, so you better hurry up.
1: The next segment is a film that I made, which is kind of why we're doing this radio now. It's about a radio DJ called Ian Lee, and I made a film for Performance Ring. How long ago was that? A couple of years back?
0: Mm-hmm.
1: Benny did the music for it.
0: It was
1: a little joint project, and it was the first... And I hadn't really... been creative for a long time up until that point where I volunteered myself to make some sort of short film.
0: I've got something to add to this.
1: Go on then.
0: Well, no, finish what you were saying.
1: Well, yeah, did a short film, and then I showed it, and it went down really well, and I was really pleased in the end. And I finished it at midnight the night before, got the last edit done, and it was a real slog getting this film finished, to the point where I didn't even know what the film, if it was any good or what, or I couldn't even see it anymore, because I've been editing for so long, and you kind of get blind to what you're actually making. And yeah, I really enjoyed it. It kind of spiralled into me making other little films and then getting my art creative sort of guns going. And even this show tonight is kind of down to one night that happens on this audio.
0: Yeah. I remember you doing that, and I remember you coming around and saying what you were going to do. And at that time, Ian Lee wasn't particularly... he kind of was. I think you probably messaged him a few times and stuff, but he wasn't really that aware of you or anything like that, was he?
1: No, why would he? I'd followed him on 3Counts. I used to text him to his gaming podcast.
0: Yeah, but familiar to him in the sense that, some of his familiar names that come up on the screen.
1: Yeah, he wouldn't know who I was.
0: And so Daniel put together this really, really well put together... short film and played it on the performance ring, and he was properly nervous about it.
1: Sugaring myself,
0: absolutely sugar in his pants, and
1: felt sick.
0: We drove down there, and I always used to take the mickey out of him being a bit of an Ian Lee fanboy.
1: What about you phoning in sick hours before we were about to leave?
0: Completely
1: threw me, like Billy was going to drive, and
0: yeah.
1: Then I was faced with going on my own showing this film, and I felt sick and it was horrible. But luckily, Billy got better, and that nervousness of me having to go on my own kind of...
0: I had to struggle myself.
1: Cured my nerves.
0: Did it?
1: Yeah, because that was the worst thing that could have happened.
0: Right.
1: So after that, it kind of made me feel a lot better.
0: Kind of made
1: it
0: a bit safer.
1: Yeah.
0: Well, I felt double rough, and I was just in the morning dreading, thinking I'm going to have to ring him because I am rough. Can't even remember what was wrong with me.
1: Diarrhea. Which, funnily enough, on one of the podcasts we did years ago, but he quotes on it, I've never had diarrhea, or never get diarrhea.
0: I very rarely get it. But in the end, I said to my missus, I've got to take him, I feel bad, I feel terrible. So I phoned him back up and said, all right, I can do it, let's go. And then we went, got there, it was a really, really good night, but... what was really lovely about it, and I actually got properly emotional, it really made me emotional, because I knew that the tenseness in you was there and that you'd worked really hard on it. And so when he played it at the end, Ian Lee stood up and was just like properly blown away, and then called him up, gave him a big hug. And it was at that moment, I think I was filming it, I don't know where that video is anymore.
1: Oh.
0: On my old phones, and I was just like, it was like a moment in a film. It was like everything had come together in the big crescendo of the film.
1: It crescendoed.
0: Everyone was cheering, like the whole crowd was going absolutely mad.
1: I've never had a crescendo before in my life.
0: Yeah. No, you peaked that day.
1: Mm.
0: Yeah.
1: I did.
0: Yeah. All downhill.
1: So that's what this next bit starts with.
3: Hip, hip, hip.
4: You know, I mean, really? Line 2, you're on the wireless.
5: But we're doing stuff that's already happened in the past. So if anyone wants to plug something that's happened, then they can.
6: What's the point of that?
5: Exactly.
7: Welcome to the Mugger Harris Experience.
8: Okay.
1: Yeah. Just pretend you're really good at interviewing to make the person say exactly what they need to say. So just kind of do that sort of style.
8: You strike me as the kind of guy that likes to make, you know, really sort of thoughtful, meaningful documentaries.
1: No.
8: No?
1: No. Where?
8: Yeah.
1: Where? I've got to do a film for, what's it called? Talent Ring?
8: Performance Ring.
1: In February. For Ian Lee's radio show, and I've got to basically work out what the hell I'm going to do.
9: Round of applause for Billy Hayes.
1: One day I was driving home from London and I put on LBC. I just scanned through it, and this show came on, and it was really weird, it was really funny. And
6: as I was driving back to from London, I was listening to it, and he was mixing callers together, and he was using the delay on some of the phone calls, and the conversations were repeating themselves, and it got really psychedelic. It was brilliant. It was like, I don't know, like a Pink Floyd bit of music, and he had a sound bit under it, and it was wonderful. And then I was driving back, got to Cranfield where I live, and the station cut out and it just went fuzzy, and it was literally, I stopped the car, turned the car around, drove back until I got the signal again, pulled up by the church and listened to the show finished, and it was brilliant. And I caught probably the last 45 minutes of the show until it ended. And 2 weeks later, after finding that, he got sacked, and that was him gone. And yeah, it was kind of the first time I'd heard radio that I'd really enjoyed since Tommy Boyd, since I'd listened to Tommy Boyd on talk radio all those years.

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0: you're listening on your own, I just want to talk to you, as nobody might, but lots of people should. I want to tell you that I think you're great. 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
1: Philly Automatic, Southwest 7, 1005, falling slowly.
2: But to understand the future, we have
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2: to go
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3: Not that far. 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A bit more.
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9: 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I love these nights.
0: Just doing what you do. 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
16: 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Of course, that had the effect of as if I'd been jet propelled by a single blow-off.
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1: It was the first breakfast show I ever bothered listening to. Different time slot, different restrictions, the team flourished. Kelly, Justin and Gaff.
2: My name is Ian Lee and I used to be on the television.
3: Hello.

0: No, it's not on the A5.
1: It's not illegal to race cars on the A5.
0: No, there ain't no speed limit on it.
1: Yes, there is! What's that between your legs?
2: Oh, that's my stick. I've been waiting for it for hours.
3: The thing that first fascinated me by the radio was all about predicting rough sea and stormy weather. But what I grew to love was the blind sailors crashing the waves, basking in the calm, without a care in the world where they sail.
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5: I've been listening for ages.
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0: load of beetles in the bottom.
1: He better not be getting me another puppy foul fold thing, or I'll send it to the knacker's yard.
2: But I potato waffles, lovely versatile egg of wheel, eggs, beans, gypsies, fingers, all fish fingers.
3: Things that have put you off things because of things that have happened in the past.
4: To the ones you introduced to me.
5: But I love it, Catherine, so nice, you know what I mean?
4: Sitting in this room.
3: And it was my mum, she did it topless.
4: To geniuses and losers.
6: They've cancelled Brexit.
4: And how we've come together.
5: I ain't coming on this programme.
4: As John Lennon sings to you.
7: Alan!
4: Believing in your daydreams. Monkey say, monkey do.
8: And the other guy goes, oh, I got myself a new thermos flask. He goes, what should I do then? He says, well, it keeps hot things up. And cold things cold. He goes, ah, so what you got in it? He says, tomato soup and a chuck ice. Hello?
9: I like the mushy peas.
8: Tomato soup and a chuck ice.
10: Oh, doorbell.
11: And we wish you
2: all fish fingers
11: to each and every one of you.

0: some lovely songs on that little piece you did there, Daniel.
1: Thank you. Wonderful song.
0: That was from Jack White.
1: Yeah,
0: it was really nice.
1: It was. But like, I remember being tied to a chair at school by a teacher my first year of school.
0: Yeah, we were just at the phase of ball rubbers still being allowed to be lobbed across the classroom.
1: Yeah,
0: and
1: being hit.
0: You know that was you could tell that was phasing his way out because when he'd do it, he'd be like, "Oh, don't think you're supposed to do that." It wasn't quite bad enough for him to get into trouble for it. I never forget getting caught doing something at my school. We were pretending to do a parachute jump in the science room. And we all got on the tables and jumped off. Just the teacher had no control whatsoever. We did this, we set these stools out in a circle, jumped off the tables and then laid sort of, and then we're holding hands with our backpacks on going, well, I'm there in the middle of the class while the class is going on. Right. It's not exactly like evilly naughty, but it's just that he couldn't control it. So my dad got called down to school. And
1: for parachute.
0: I remember just thinking, oh man, this is embarrassing. And I thought I was bang in trouble. We sat down in the teacher's office and the science teacher came in and he explained. I'm sitting there listening, sitting next to my dad. And he just has to shoot me a look of disappointment enough to like turn me inside out. So I'm sitting there just cringing at what this teacher's telling him. And then all of a sudden my dad just went, to be honest, you need to learn how to control them better. He said, oh, why are you standing for that? He said, why has it got to that point? And I was like, yes, Dad, get in there, yes. And he sat there and stood up for me, that's the point. It was a bit of a one-off, because normally I'd be like grounded and like just be shamed, felt so shameful by the way he just looked at me. But anyway. So what you got?
2: Bazinga!
3: Oh, Jesus Christ!
1: Well, I forgot. I was thinking of a really good idea then about like to respond to that.
0: Oh, okay. I thought you were lining up your book.
1: No, I had a story to tell. What was it?
0: Well, had one.
1: Yeah. Like, there's no panic. There's no. What time is it? It's ages.
0: Oh, we just sit there and wait for you to think.
1: Yeah.
0: About it.
1: Why right. not? How often do you get on the radio to get to hear someone thinking about like you were talking? What are you talking about?
0: Let's do it then.
1: What are you talking about?
0: You got to think. No. Just try and play it back over your mind and wait until it crops into Daniel's head. Here we go, ready?
1: Liz, I've just read a book from January the 2nd to Saturday, 1993. It just says on there, got my Batman book off Chris, packed my stuff for Newcastle. I was off back to college land, off to the toon. Right, what was I thinking of? There's a story, something about school being... what was he talking about? Was I listening? I think I was listening. Something about teacher getting it. Yep. Small classrooms.
4: Science teacher.
1: Perceptions.
0: Doing a parachute jump.
1: I'm back to going to my first classroom.
0: Oh, you're thinking of your memories?
1: No, I'm going back to that because I think that's where I was getting it from. So we need a small classroom. That's funny.
0: Ladies and gentlemen, you're listening to The Journey for a Man's Mind.
1: Racking his brains. Right. What's off the next shelf of memory? It is... Right. Remember Mrs. Johnson, an old lady that tied me to the chair.
0: And then you were moving on to something else.
1: Yeah. And then what was it? God. It was something about...
4: Come on, you can do it.
1: I can do it. Books. I've got some books here.
0: Do you want me to tell my story again?
1: Go through it quickly. So
0: we did. My dad came out of the school and sat down in the class in the room with a teacher. Oh, Jesus, this is. We can't go all night like this.
1: Why not?
0: Well, we can, but I mean, surely you're going to come to it.
1: Well, what I'm thinking,
0: I'll read something so I can't.
1: Well, it'll come back to me.
0: Go on then.
1: Ooh. Can you hear the pages of time?
0: Brilliant, right?
1: There's the rose that gave me. Hey man, there's loads of poems, man. Tin pay.
0: You've ruined the show tonight.
1: I haven't.
0: You know that. You have ruined it.
1: Every journal has a journey, right? So Martin Dunn's phone number.
0: You've talked all over my tearful monologue.
1: Who cares?
0: You're forgetting things. You're complaining about technical issues. You're supposed to be on a radio show. What are you doing?
1: Looking for something.
0: Stop. Why are you looking for a book? You're supposed to be thinking of what you forgot.
1: Oh, I forgot.
0: I'm sitting
1: that.
0: Here waiting for that.
1: Oh, I forgot.
0: Jesus. Sorry, everyone. I'm literally going to sit here and wait for you to think about it.
1: What was it? Maybe I'm just imagining. What about Tesla?
2: It
1: must have been something really good. Really good. That is about perceptions.
2: Don't make it up.
1: Photographs, maybe photographs. Time is elusive. We're running out of time.
2: Do you know what? When you think of it, it better be phenomenal. Better be what the funniest, bestest story this has ever been on this show.
1: It's just an antidote.
2: Keep thinking.
1: Right, well, my brain.
2: Is it an anecdote worth telling? That's what I'm asking.
1: Oh, I've got it!
5: It's got it! Yes! Get in there!
1: Let's go. Right, the weirdest thing was, when the internet came up, right, I started looking for old toys that I had as a kid. Toys that I'd vaguely remembered. Like this playset that I had, which it was a base made of cardboard, thick cardboard, you slide together. It was amazing. It was all kind of really well drawn, a bit like the Death Star, but much more elaborate and brilliant. It had a pad to land your spaceship on, but also the next pack was this spaceship, right? It was about as long as an adult's elbow to forefinger plus 3 inches. That's how long it was. Not about a willy.
2: No.
1: What about the spaceship, right? And it had this speaker underneath it, and the closer you got to the ground, the different noise it made. So you go, not that noise, but better. Yeah. Like a spaceship.
2: Yeah,
1: the pitch up and down as you went up. It had these lasers on the front you could push, and there's a button. Oh, it's on.

0: amazing. Anyway, a million memories flooded back from just that one toy.
1: Yeah.
0: And I was back in memories that had completely vanished.
1: Oh, right.
0: Completely forgotten. And going through comics that I used to read, like the Crash magazine that I read for the ZX Spectrum, the Zap 64, all the artwork and that, so many memories.
1: Wow.
0: And this jigsaw of my life was rebuilding. And through the internet, a lot of us has discovered our past and who we were. And now that's a permanent thing in our lives now, is to know everything about our past rather than forgetting them. And I remember the moment of the internet just waking up old memories that have been lost forever in time. That's what I was thinking of.
1: Bloody hell. Brilliant.
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0: Look, do you lot like dreams? You can't follow them because once you wake up, they're gone. I saw Bill and Ted's Excellent Adventure.
1: Oh, what a shambles this is tonight.
0: I'm bothered to do anything properly.
1: I literally cannot be bothered. And I hope anyone that is listening to it
0: had a bloody...
1: hates it.
4: Silly Automatic. Southwest 7. 1005 falling slowly. Mumbles, southwest by south 7. Continuous moderate rain, 1,000 metres, 998, falling quickly.
5: You look simple.
0: Well,
5: and simple, sound simple.
0: I like to be simple, because simple is clear and classy.
5: Sorry, I shouldn't say that.
0: What?
5: You just look

0: I saw Bill and Ted's Excellent Adventure.
1: You brought your diary. You read it.
0: Frankie and Johnny.
1: Crack on.
0: Not Frankie and Johnny. The Australian Doors. Right.
1: Australian Doors. Oh, can I tell my theory about Australians?
0: No, I'm going to read the Australian. You, guess who's the first word on the Australian Doors story? You'd never guess it.
1: G'day.
0: Marie Breen.
1: Oh, there you go. That's my mother-in-law. What are you talking about, mother-in-law?
0: I asked her. But it's about guinea pigs.
1: Oh, man.
0: Let me have a guinea pig from Hazel. I asked my mum if she'd let me have a guinea pig from my mate Martin's mum. We picked it up. Martin came back with us and we watched Batman and Henry.
1: What is this that you are reading now?
0: I don't know.
1: What is it?
0: I don't know.
1: There was a point. There was a point. Australian Doors. I had a story. I've got a theory about Australians.
0: Go on then. Tell
1: that. Are you just reading your poxy book?
0: Well, I got a guinea pig, didn't I?
1: Can I tell my story?
0: Yeah.
1: So, you know the accent?
0: Yeah.
1: My theory is that the reason their accent is the way it is.
0: A bit racist.
1: Do an Australian accent. Really, don't mess about.
0: G'day, mate.
1: Right, that's ridiculous. But it's like you're trying, but not trying.
0: Hi, man.
1: Oh, you're an idiot.
0: I'm trying.
1: So it's kind of like, oh yeah, all right, mate. You know, it's a little bit.
0: All right, mate.
1: But it's, you have to kind of squint a little bit. Oh yeah. And this is it. English accent goes over to Australia 200 years ago.
0: The sun.
1: Yes. And do you see how I can back my theory up that that's why they turned into that accent?
0: Go on, then.
1: I'll tell you right now. When I can remember. Because in America, same thing. Texas, howdy, partner. You have to sort of squint. And it's just squinting because...
0: The sun.
1: Because of the sun. Then, when you go up to Canada, now this is where it totally backs up.
0: Oh, cold.
1: No. Yes, a boot. They've got the lips pursed when they talk.
0: Ooh, ooh, yeah. People that...
1: So the colder it gets, the more... Ooh, it's like Scottish. Ah, yeah, see, I fucking... You know, you're all tight because you're all cold. You got your coat on.
0: Anyway, enough about you being racist. That's a bit weird, isn't it? Carry on. Keep flowing.
1: I'm off. Keep flowing. Brilliant.

0: Go on, tell me another one of your silly stories.
1: Oh, here we go.
2: Life is a dream. None of this is actually real. You're all in some simulation. Thanks to Elon Musk telling me that last week, and the lady that took loads of meth. Two people I trust implicitly with information. Winning in the important part of life. Home, home, home. Nature, family, connection, awake, alive, dreaming day and night. Dream your life. Life is a dream.
0: What's the scariest dream you've ever had?
3: Weirdest thing, and it doesn't make any sense. If I tell you it, you won't believe me. When I was on holiday in France,
0: don't believe you.
3: I thought I woke up. I was in the bottom of a bunk bed. Bottom bunk bed. Bottom, bottom, bottom, bottom bunk bed. Bottom, bottom bunk bed. Rabbit, rabbit, rabbit, rabbit, rabbit, rabbit, rabbit, rabbit, rabbit, rabbit, rabbit, rabbit, rabbit, rabbit, rabbit, rabbit, rabbit, rabbit, rabbit, rabbit, rabbit, rabbit, rabbit, rabbit, rabbit, rabbit, rabbit, rabbit, rabbit, rabbit, rabbit, rabbit, rabbit, rabbit, rabbit, rabbit, rabbit, rabbit, rabbit, rabbit, rabbit, rabbit, rabbit, rabbit, rabbit, rabbit, rabbit, rabbit, rabbit, rabbit, 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

0: And I thought I woke up and there was an old cleaning lady looking over me, and it terrified. 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You know when your body injects terror into your blood?
1: Real terror.
0: Adrenaline mixed with scared. Like, it felt like a pin soaring through my body of fear, and it's horrible. It was just an old grey cleaning lady. And there's a weird thing, and I haven't seen the Steve Martin film, Somebody Goes Cleaning.

0: 50s and gets like weirded out by Clint Navy.
1: I never saw that.
0: I didn't see that before that happened to me, and then I saw that film and I thought, it's not just me.
1: It's not just me.
0: Yeah.
1: Got anything else?
0: Yeah.
1: Come on, what you got?
0: Look, I found a fortune cookie. Your present plans are going to succeed. Yes! That's good news from the old cuckoo. Cookies. Cookie, cookie, cookie, cookie, cuckoo. Get them while they're hot for you. That's what you need to do. Till on time and study. They're all hotels and cranky. What the hell? Under stress and sadness, a tube in your neck expands and drops rocks in your belly. Dinosaurs, bats, war, sharks, guns, sweets, news, Romans, ghosts, films, aliens, and my God, what am I writing? I think a part of my brain is missing. I think this is what's left. Wish more people told interesting stories, but their adventures were kidnapped by television. Denver and USA will never exist in my world, as I never intend on going there. I remember being happy once, and once only. Happiness has happened more, but I only remember one. I'm not sure if it really happened, as I was young and still real. Man, I was about 4 years old. I was in my old house. I came out in a warm bath, and I ran downstairs, and my mum wrapped me in a white towel and sat me on her knee in front of the fire. She dried my hair and gave me a genuine hug from the heart. That's a beautiful story of a memory. I once believed I was good at tennis. But really I wasn't. I was rubbish. I once fought tooth and nail to keep my jaw and fingers. Sirius keeps us fed and fed up. Panic in the jungle as all the power went down. Sent me to stand still, sit down, explode in zoo for pickle bears, find the mind. I'm over here, away from me, in a far-off self, waving goodbye to all the other stuff cluttering up. Then, there, now, next week, up a mountain, in a snake, in a car. Who should shout? Only the rich. Tea biscuits, smile, you happy head. 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If I teach my dogs to speak, will it grow a soul? Will it grow a soul if it speaks? Or is it just left in limbo to be ignored by God and heaven and whatever the other one sings are? Put the bins out, everybody.

0: swears and watches dead people. 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The telly is so silly. The telly is saying, yaga yaga. 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And the day before, old papers aren't newspapers. 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They're a damn nuisance. 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
1: What fish song?
0: The one that goes, fish.
1: Line that up already.
0: Well,
1: have I? No, I haven't.
0: Catch it with your hook.
1: Yes, I have. I've got one.
0: Caught it.
1: Oh, it
0: wasn't. Bring it away.
2: Here it goes. Bazinga.
3: Once again, I shall go and get the fishmonger to prepare the fish.

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1: Just listen to me, young fellow. What need is there for fish to sing when I can roar and bellow?

0: Represent the ocean.
1: No doubt. Thank you, great fish.
2: There was a police blockade and I had to dodge it. We were watching TV. Sometimes bits went 3D. I got into computers late. This is weird. This is like some code from an imbecile. I can't read that out. That's libelous. Next page. Dreamt I had an epileptic fit in a bathroom. Australian doors. What the hell's that going there? What the hell? What's DTP?
0: Well, imagine what would happen to you on January the 25th, a Saturday night in 1992. Right. Laid into 12 o'clock. Went to Bedford to get some black jeans with Martin. Went to party in Elstow. We picked up Chris Leach at Sainsbury's and then drove to Andrew's. She drove us to the party. We met one of our friends. Chris's next neighbour was there. We got bored, so we decided to drink shots, double vodkas.
3: Bazinga!
0: From then on, everything seemed like a dream. We seemed to be madly spinning. To dizzy, smashed glasses, and generally got effed up. Chris ended up being sick in the hall and later became paralytic. Me and Martin kept running around. I slow danced with Andrea and she kept standing on my feet whilst trying to hold me up. When the party finished, we dragged Chris out. He was shivering and being sick, so I joined him. Then I sat in the car talking to Andrea about life, the universe and everything. Martin was walking around the building talking to me, but I wasn't there. Chris was laying in a load of mud with sick all down his side. Me and Martin dragged him through the fence into the car. I was sick all the way home. I ended up at Martin's house where I was sick on Chris and wiped some of the sick in my hair. I ended up running home. A lot of what happened I can't remember, but I've been told many things. Now, there's a photograph of that night where I was being sick on Chris's head that Rob held up at my wedding.
4: Was it?
0: Yeah. It's disgusting.
4: Of that story?
0: It's really close up my nose. I've got spots down the side of my face. And I'm like a zombie with bits of sick in the corner of my mouth. Woke up with a slight hangover. I wasn't sure if I dreamt about last night, but Hazel told me what happened. That's Martin's mum. She took the photographs. Martin had tried to video, but he couldn't get the camera to work. We picked up Martin's car and had a cup of tea at Andrea's. I wore Martin's jumper because mine had sick on it. Relieved to find that Chris was still alive. A nice day today. Talked about last night. We got home and had a shower. I got home and had a shower because I was single as usual. And had some food. Went back to Martin's and played with his video camera using red filters and the end music. Quite a good effect. It was quite a good effect. This is the end with red filters. Very good art students who were. Had some curry there. Watched Teenage Health Freak with Wonder Years. And you've been framed. Got home, had dinner, then a bath, in the dark, listened to the doors. I kept drifting into dreams. Drifting away. Dreamt that Martin and me were on acid.

0: You got anything to say? Can't do this all alone, all of my own. Trying to find a bone on a...
1: Every time I try to tell a story, you just go, oh, what about this bit? And then I'll just say, oh,
0: go on,
1: I don't
0: carry on.
1: Nothing to say.
0: Frankie and Johnny. Shall I read about when I just went to see Frankie and Johnny?
1: There you go, see?
0: I can't find it. Anyway, I couldn't be bothered to go into college today. Not read that out.
1: Just trying to stand against stone with the guys.
0: No, no, worse. Oh, Jesus. Can I see, well, oh.
1: You ever seen a ghost?
0: Yeah. No. I don't believe in ghosts. So that can't be the point. This is just awful. Anyway, what time is it? Oh, it's 51.
1: You've got like, well, ages to go yet. You better keep reading that diary.
0: I can't believe college is boring. Dreamt that I was going to be hung in 2 days and I had to find a way out. I've got some horrible dreams.
1: Yeah.
0: That's a bit weird, isn't it? Phone number's here.
1: Have you?
0: Yeah.
1: Well, let's see what this sounds like.
0: I've got the second names of people that I went to college with. Now I know how to Facebook them. Yeah. Always wonder where they all went. Those guys, those girls, those fun-loving criminals.

And I went round, Martin's woke him up, it was 2:45. Martin slept on and off all day, so I went home. Late that night, we arranged to go to the point with Ian. He went off in a mood after coming about his moaning. In the end, Chris, what came instead? We had a drink.

0: After that, we went back to Martin's and watched a Clint Eastwood film called A Few Dollars More. I took Chris home. The night before, we went around the pubs in Wooden. Master and Lord got in trouble at the Fox and Duck. Scott was having a fight with his mate. Tried to walk to Bedford, but a taxi picked us up. Got to a party full of dregs. What does that mean? Andrew was there. She seemed to smile his girlfriend. She seemed pissed and telling everybody I was funny. And strobe lights were on. Marty tried to get off with Chloe, but she had to go home. Got a taxi home and discovered a roadside flashing light in my pocket.
1: It's like you. Have you ever had poetry?
2: Give us something inspirational to see the show out before we play our final song.
1: Well.
3: Yeah. Oh yeah.

0: song, bed, I think.
1: Just getting there.
0: Well, diddle it, diddle it, diddle it, diddle it, diddle it. That's time of night. I feel like I haven't even been here. Oh, God. There's no pleasing any of you lot. Or is there? Have you been pleased? I don't know. I just don't know what happened tonight. I think I have a nervous breakdown. Billy, you can say goodnight now.
1: Good night, everybody. Good night. Thanks for listening.
0: I won't too much trouble.
1: Don't know what that was. 3, 4.

0: Well done, Chazzy.
1: That was all right.
0: Good life you had, mate.
1: Did a good job there.
0: Yeah.
1: Daniel.
0: Thank you. Sorry.
1: And Chaz.
0: Yeah.
1: Thanks for listening tonight. It's been a bit of a different one for us. It's been quite nice. We've been sitting back. I've actually fallen asleep there listening to that.
0: Yeah, I had a few little micro naps.
1: It was all right. So, thank you for listening. Don't forget to download the Mixcloud stuff or follow it or whatever it is. I don't know.
0: And one thing, is there anything else to say?
1: Nothing.
0: Well, one thing I want to know, I want to say to you guys, that tonight's show has really proved that everyone is a Wally. That's what I have summarised. Oops, a daisy. What am I doing? Can you put this fader up?
1: Yes, it's up.
0: And let's go for it, guys. It's not very loud. Can you make it louder?
1: Nope.
2: Now, Wally was a builder.
0: And what is this?
1: So quiet. That's ridiculous. Anyway, thank you very much. We love you, and we'll speak soon. Ta-ta, TTFN. Laters.

0: then once we got on it, we decided, like, all the rest of the geezers on the band were a bit sort of mugs, like, we couldn't really have a laugh. And all the others were just muggy boneheads anyway, like, you know.
1: The Muggy Bonehead Show.
0: Muggy Boneheads. Muggy Boneheads.
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4: Now what?
3: 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It's nice and...
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4: Yeah. 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
3: 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But above all, don't forget to pay me for this promotion, please. Thank you.
1: Men go and pay to have it off with an orangutan.
4: It's like being in the Roman days.
5: He drives a jag, and it's just...
6: You know, it's your sandbags, but then again...
5: But you do know he's one of your own, like, he lives in East Ham, he's all right, you know, he knows what the score is.
1: Someone, like, decided to shave an orangutan.
5: People, even the kids leaving school, they know they ain't got no future.
1: I've got nothing better to do than have it off with an orangutan.
7: But we keep, oh God, just because it's having sex with an orangutan, all of a sudden it's a problem.
0: Billy Hayes is a genius as far as I'm concerned.
7: What if you did smear peanut butter on your knackers,
4: yeah,
7: and your dog enjoyed it?
4: Yeah.
5: The only thing the people that do is, like, either form a band or get into something that's a bit illegal, or just go out straight into illegal things, like, I mean, like, thieving and robbing and things like that. You can understand why people do it.
1: Well, how bored are you going to be in your life? It's not a problem if it likes it and it's, like, romanced you, but not if it's tied up. That's cruel.
5: I'm not racist or I'm not a bigot or nothing.
1: But you could do it, but it's not cruel, but you'd be stupid.
7: Well, it's against the law, I'm sure.
1: Find something better to
7: but
1: do.
7: But where is the line?
4: Have you wiped yourself?
5: I mean, they was all doing silly things, weren't they? Like, shouting out the window, like, willies to girls, like, and all. It's silly, like, you know, so...
4: What's a punch shot mean?
8: Well, out of order.
4: What was that noise?
5: And at first, it was just me and Danny on it. And then once we got on it, we decided, like, all the rest of the geezers on the van were a bit sort of mugs, like, we couldn't really have a laugh at them. And all the others were just muggy boneheads anyway, like, you know.
9: It's just as well.
10: A time for all to have good cheer.
9: It's that as well.
10: Christmas comes but once a year. A bite full of baccy and a belly full of beer. The relatives come from far and near.
11: Well, you can't have everything, can you?
9: Meat in the turkey roast. Oh, ain't it nice?
10: Nice! Round the fire, warm as toast.
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Christmas comes for once a year. 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

0: Save the Queen. 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And still, you can't have everything, can ya? Presents round the Christmas tree. 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
1: Rabbit, rabbit, rabbit, rabbit.

0: It's Christmas time. 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
1: Oh boy.
0: At Christmas time, we let in light and we banish shade.
1: Shame.
0: In our world of plenty, we can spread a smile of joy. Throw your
1: tits
0: in the sky. For Christmas time. But say a prayer and pray for the other ones. Come on, Daniel.
1: I don't know the words.
0: At Christmas time, it's hard.
1: Hard.
0: But while you're having
1: cheese sandwiches.
0: Hello, everyone. It's Christmas.
1: Good day.
0: It's Christmas.
1: Times. The times of Christmas, you're doing stuff that you don't normally do. Have you moved something to put a thing in your lounge to put a tree?
0: Most importantly, do you feel Christmassy yet? I don't.
1: I think I'm starting to.
0: I don't really know what it is yet.
1: The first bit of Christmas is the tumbling panic of getting everything done.
0: It's when I get back from Christmas shopping on Christmas Eve.
1: Days vanish.
0: And I've wrapped the presents. And yep. That's when I feel good.
1: Love that moment. It's all the sellotape noise echoing through the house.
0: There's that sort of like kind of sort of mild worry that someone's going to come in when you're wrapping their present.
1: Yeah. Or the
0: in other times of the year, that's a euphemism.
1: But it all starts with like fiberglass, doesn't it? The start of Christmas is fiberglass. You go up to your loft, dusty old loft, you pull boxes out.
0: You add to your lung cancer that you're going to get in future life.
1: You pass them down the hatch. Usually my wife is down the bottom collecting them. I'm in a massive dark loft full of spiders web.
0: Then you get your Christmas decorations out.
1: Yeah. So my loft's about 100 years old.
0: And your wife's about 100 years old?
1: No, my loft.
0: Oh.
1: It's got all sorts of stuff up there. Boxes, things from the past, toys.
0: Yep. Last year's
1: books,
0: things that were important.
1: CDs. A television, a square television. I know a square television is up there. My wife's TV that she had when she was little. She can't get rid of it. Probably really good, actually. Might plug it in and watch The Sweeney. That's The Sweeney. So, that's Christmas. So, how do you do Christmas? What is it?
0: We did a Christmas together once, didn't we? And it was one of the best Christmases I've ever had.
1: Yeah.
0: That was a really good Christmas.
1: We had lots of food. It was great.
0: We decided to, well, I don't know if you carried on doing it, but we were having Christmas home that year, so we had Daniel and his family round, and we had Christmas dinner.
1: Yum.
0: On Christmas Eve. Christmas Day, we just sat around in our pyjamas, opening presents and playing games.
1: And
0: it was
1: eating
0: great.
1: The leftovers.
0: And getting very drunk.
1: Yeah, that's what we did. It's brilliant.
0: And we had a sing song.
1: Yeah.
0: And we played table tennis.
1: And we played, we had a fight, didn't we?
0: Yeah, had a fight, yeah. And then you went home.
1: I cried.
0: Yeah.
1: Said sorry.
0: I said, get out of my house!
1: And the neighbours came out, didn't they?
0: Yeah.
1: And they said, shut the F up!
0: And then they started having a
1: Christmas
0: fight.
1: Christmas Eve! And
0: then someone walked out into the middle of the square and then looked up at the sky, and then the camera panned out and they sort of screamed and the tears were coming down their face. It was raining.
1: Yeah.
0: And then it was snowing. But and then everybody else who was having a good time further up the road, they came out to the street and they were singing carols.
1: Yeah.
0: And they couldn't hear this
1: fight.
0: My neighbour screaming, and then a big fight happened. And then there was
1: Police
0: a fire.
1: Came, but luckily we snuck off, and I think two of the neighbours had a fist fight, didn't they? And they got arrested.
0: Yeah.
1: Yeah. Right. That's the best Christmas Eve I've ever had.
0: I'll never forget one year having Christmas dinner at my mum and dad's, and I think it was first Christmas with Louise or second Christmas or something, and we were sitting there and the big EastEnders thing was building up, and at that point I was kind of into it.
1: What
0: and
1: was the plot?
0: It was the
1: it was when
0: Jamie died.
1: Who's
0: Jamie was like the sort of young long haired little
1: magic torch.
0: Yeah.
1: How'd he die?
0: Oh, I can't remember. Run over, probably, or fell off of a bridge.
1: Jamie got run over.
0: I think Nasty Nick stabbed him or something.
1: Probably Naughty Nora.
0: But, and we just sat and watched it, and then it finished. And it was just, we just looked around at each other. I was like, oh, Merry Christmas. It's like every year, I know, I don't want to be too cliche about this, but every year, EastEnders is a massive disaster on Christmas Day.
1: Just kill
0: and
1: someone.
0: It just absolutely ruins your diet. The mood just kills the mood for.
1: Stupid.
0: Takes you a little while to sort of get back into it.
1: Because it should be jolly. Should be like, we're all together. Oh, this is lovely. Yeah. And then, like, someone flings a bloody murder, kill deaths scenario into the day. And you all got to think about it. And, like, it's probably carry to your lights. Like, oh, no. You're going to miss them.
0: It's just like, why would you do that?
1: It makes you stupid, sad.
0: Yeah, so that's my Christmas.
1: Chris missed that. I tell you, I don't like EastEnders. I haven't watched it since the days of Anita Robson, the manager.
0: Anita Robson?
1: Yeah. I think she's football manager of England. Her days of her hair, her dog, Rolly, little Willie, he was good. Ethel's. I like Ethel. She was all right. I was down with Ethel, with a little face.
0: Did you see the first episode?
1: Yeah, the body came out the door. Remember that?
0: Yeah.
1: Yeah, the days. Dot Cotton, when she was fit. Nick Cotton, when he was nasty. The old door buzzers. Train tracks of doom. Silent buoyance, misting over the time. EastEnders, the crimes. Confused. What's going on? That's what they say when they're in a room in EastEnders. What's going on? Dirty Den. Yeah, fell in the lake. Disappeared, came back.

0: So we've had quite different weeks this week, haven't we?
1: Fairly. And squarely different.
0: Mine was better than yours.
1: Yeah.
0: Pretty much, yeah. So tell us.
1: Mine was savage.
0: What happened?
1: Well, without going into too much detail, but my son...
0: Wasn't very well, no.
1: And it kind of was getting better and getting worse, getting better and getting worse. It was kind of a week of just, like, worry, extreme worry and tiredness and, you know, all these kind of things that you'd expect with that situation. But Billy had a very good week.
0: I had the best night of my life on Monday.
1: Yeah.
0: One day I'll tell you the story about my wedding day and the night my two children were born, but tonight I'm going to tell you about
1: your wedding day
0: greatest,
1: two children were born.
0: The greatest night of my life.
1: It was a busy night.
0: It was a busy night. But this one was better.
1: Just in time. For them not to be bastards.
0: I went to the In Memory of Chas Hodges memorial gig at the Shepherd's Bush Empire.
1: You invited me along. Thank you. Yeah, really generous of him.
0: Well, you were
1: last
0: after
1: the list.
0: No, you weren't. Well, you was after my wife. I basically sent the text out. I just sent the kind of
1: begging letter.
0: Does anybody want to come with me? Because there's a ticket guy and begging.
1: His wife couldn't be bothered.
0: And it was just... it was the most amazing, most emotional, most... like, absolutely... it was the perfect evening for me.
1: So, in so many ways.
0: I
1: didn't know what to expect when you sent that text. I thought, that'd be really good. But from what I saw, you saw... it was, like, spectacular.
0: It was... yeah, it was just... so, I get there, I was working fairly locally, so I got about half an hour away, so I got over there, and I was about an hour to Shepherd's Bush, and I was about an hour and a half early. There was about two people standing outside, so I went in the pub, had a quick drink, and then I thought, sod it, I'm going to go there and just sort of queue up and see what happens. Well, by the time I got out there, there were probably about 30 people in front of me, so I joined the queue. And I looked around and this photographer was started speaking to this steward, and the photographer had, and I could hear the photographer saying, I'm on the guest list and I'm here to take some photos and to take some video. He said, where do I go? So this fella said to him, he said, oh, I'll tell you where. Anyway, he said, but I'll be back in a bit and then I'll tell you where to go. So then I turned around and started having a conversation with this cameraman, and he said, oh, have you seen the list? And he said, and he showed me this playlist, and at the very top of the bill, it said EC.
1: What's that mean?
0: Which is obviously Eric Clapton.
1: Oh, crikey.
0: That's what he calls himself. You know, that's what he always sort of signs off with EC on
1: something.
0: Like, one of his albums, I think it's called EC.
1: ECPC, that's his name.
0: And so my hero was going to be at this gig. I sort of had an inkling.
1: No, I couldn't go.
0: What?
1: I couldn't go.
0: I know you couldn't. But Eric was there, and he...
1: I bet you were
0: was my hero.
1: Doing that in your pants.
0: I was. even then, at that point, I got emotional.
1: Because I wasn't there.
0: Yeah. So anyway, then I'm thinking, right, well, Clapton's here. I want to get as close to the front of the stage as I possibly can. So I'm standing in this queue, sort of 25, 30 people
1: so
0: in front
1: of me. So weren't
0: seats? No, standing.
1: Knackered.
0: And there were seats up around the side. So... steward comes along again. He says, can I see your tickets? And as he's making his way down, I showed him my ticket, and he said, oh no, he said, you're around there. He said, you've got to go and queue around there. So I walked out.
1: Do you think,
0: around.
1: Oh no,
0: I didn't really kind of pay too much attention, because at this point it was still relatively early, so it wasn't loads and loads of people there. And he said just go around there. And I walked around, and there was one person in front of me, standing in front of the door.
1: Cameraman.
0: So now I knew that I'm on the floor and I'm going to get straight at the front of that stage.
1: Bloody hell. First two in.
0: So they let us in, and I went and quickly got a drink. Didn't want to waste too much time. As quick as I possibly can, even though the barman was taking forever.
1: What'd you get?
0: I had a gin and tonic.
1: Perfect.
0: So I walked to the front, and I was thinking to myself, if my bladder doesn't hold out, I'm holding onto this cup, and I'm not leaving. I will urinate in that cup, because I was
1: even
0: so...
1: Even if there's no one there?
0: Huh?
1: Even if, like, you're the only couple of people there?
0: Well, no. I'd probably use the toilet if that was the case. If I knew I was going to get back to my spot, I would do it.
1: What was if you're surrounded by family?
0: No, that wouldn't bother me.
1: You wouldn't?
0: No.
1: Just
0: get that
1: rested.
0: Done. Yeah. But, so, anyway, it was just... as a... obviously, someone is a massive fan of Chas and Dave. Chas and Dave, as we've said before, were part of my fabric of my growing up. So, aside from that... aside from the fact that Eric Clapton was going to be there, I was there so close to the stage that I could hear him talk. I could hear him having conversations with each other. Dave didn't have a clue what was going on. He was basically calling around every 5 minutes. What's happening now then? And someone else had come up, and it was just this conveyor belt of former stars and these really well-respected, amazing musicians.
1: Playing good songs.
0: Just coming on and playing stuff, you know. A couple of, you know, a little bit in the middle, it's tailed, it got a little bit, you know, boring. Stuff that I wasn't really into. But still great musicians. But then, you know, when the big guns came out, when Albert Lee came out, and when Big Joe, old Little Joe Brown came out, and
1: when Eric Clapton came on stage, what was your reaction? Like, did you clap, scream, yelp?
0: Yeah, I went mad. I was yelping. But
1: what did you yelp?
0: Just like, yeah, but yeah, like louder than that, and more.
1: Did you just like look at him? Like,
0: he looked me in the eye at least three times.
1: And what did he think to you?
0: I just
1: picked you out because
0: I've seen him before live, but I've always been fairly quite far away.
1: Does he always look at you?
0: And that's the first time he's ever looked me in my eyes.
1: And what did he think? What was he thinking? Was he thinking that kid there?
0: Yeah, I bet he was thinking I'm connecting with that guy because that guy there,
1: groovy.
0: He's not just looking at me; he's looking at everything that I am. He's looking at my way
1: like
0: I play
1: me.
0: Guitar. That's what
1: he thought. He's like me.
0: Even because I was closer, Dave was literally standing directly in front of me. In fact, this absolutely topped the evening off, and it happened the following morning, was that I was standing in front of the stage. Dave was standing, obviously, directly in front of me, and behind him was this beautiful picture of Chaz.
1: Yeah.
0: Playing the guitar, lovely smile on his face, just looks fantastic. Just, you know, everything about him is in that picture. And I'm directly in line with it. So Dave is standing perfectly in the middle of that picture from where I'm standing. I'm from below, so it's a great shot. Such a shame I had that. I've got a crappy Samsung. I've not got the one that Dan ran over. That would have been a brilliant picture. But luckily, I managed to get it really sharp. And so the following day, I was scrolling through my photos, just obviously reminiscing and looking, and I saw that picture, and I just thought it was beautiful. So I tweeted it to Chaz's daughter, Kate Garner, who's married to Paul Garner, who's the guy who co-wrote Brass Eye, and he was worked really closely with Chris Morris, and he was a massive part of the, or quite a big part of the 11 o'clock show.
1: Definitely
0: wrote
1: sounds
0: a
1: like
0: lot of sketches.
1: Cool.
0: Really, really cool. And he was Chaz's son-in-law. And so I tweeted her and said, great night. I didn't have a bad view, you know. And she replied and she said, wow, what a beautiful picture, or words to that effect. Thank you, Billy.
1: That's nice.
0: Well, yeah, it's lovely. But what it kind of, for me, it was like, I took that picture for me. That was a memento. And the fact that it was such an amazing, beautiful, emotional evening. I was bawling my eyes out at the end. I was properly crying my eyes out when they did There Ain't No Pleasing You, and everyone came on stage. And I was thinking of my nan, and I was thinking of Chaz, and I was, you know, it was so, it really got me, really, really did.
1: Like a perfect moment sliced into your
0: For life. Me as well. That's what I'm saying. It was, it may as well have been just completely just only set up for me.
1: Yeah.
0: You know what I mean? It may as well, someone had just said, what could I do for you? And that, I'd go, we'll just do that.
1: And you didn't have to think about anyone because you're on your own, so you just immerse yourself in it.
0: It was so good.
1: How were you texting?
0: But anyway, so when I tweeted her this picture, she retweeted it and quoted it and said those words, and it just suddenly dawned on me. It's like,
1: well, dawned on
0: you. Because, and then Chaz's wife, Joan, she then retweeted it and also quoted it and thanked me for it as well.
1: Oh, what?
0: So I'd affected, you know, they're mourning probably when this, this is my, in my head, they're all sitting together, they're saying, wow, what a great night that was. That was lovely. And then one of them gets a tweet and goes,
1: and I bet you, well, look at that. Eric Clapton was staying over that night.
0: Oh,
1: and
0: man,
1: he went, that's the kid I was looking at.
0: He knew.
1: Yeah.
0: Oh, that would have been, well, that's, you know,
1: yeah,
0: I couldn't have asked for it for any more at that point.
1: It's a full stop to the night, really, isn't it? Like, the end of the sentence, perfectly written.
0: But no, in all seriousness, yeah, that to me was really touching.
1: Your mic's loud.
0: Because, is it?
1: I don't know.
0: It's no,
1: maybe your headphones
0: stupid
1: are loud.
0: Headphones. Don't do that again. I'm not listening to you again.
1: Always look on the bright side. Of
0: the fact that I quite possibly had affected their morning in such a way where it had just added to the, because I was in that really fortunate position on the memorial night that Dave is standing in front of that picture. I mean,
1: your
0: that's
1: hero there.
0: You know, like, they.
1: all your senses pricked into like wonder.
0: Let me put it to you like this.
1: No.
0: That family are so used to being around people like Eric Clapton and being knowing Chaz and growing up with Dave. So that's all, you know, that's all a given. So normally if I was to send them a photo of Chaz, they'd go, oh yeah, there's another picture of Chaz. But I captured Dave standing in front of his best mate for over 50 years singing a song in front of Chaz.
1: You caught the moment.
0: I caught that moment and I sent that to the family, and even Paul Garner, he liked it as well. He liked my original picture rather than just her tweet. So I took that one to the bank, really, because that was more than just, you know.
1: I think that was your anointing to become the next great musician. I think
0: the
1: pressure's on now, Billy.
0: Whatever.
1: Pushes off.
0: But what an experience. It was the, honestly, brilliant. I cannot tell you what, it was the greatest night of my life. It was just,
1: it's perfection. Really good to have a greatest night of your life.
0: It is.
1: Like, yeah, you can have more of them, but it's still the greatest night of your life.
0: Yeah.
1: Well,
0: keep talking, because I'm going to put something on that's just going to be completely perfect for this. I don't care.
1: Perfect.
0: You're going to get this now, you,
1: I won't.
0: You punks.
1: Well, guys, thank you for coming. Thank you for staying.
0: It's not over yet.
1: What a crazy, crazy time we're living. I'm living in, you're living in, but he lived in. Some things have just got to be told. We're going to tell them after this song.
0: When it comes up, anytime now.
1: Yeah.
0: Any old iron. And I had a bit of banter with Joe Brown.
1: Good.
0: Joe Brown from Joe Brown and his brothers.
1: I liked him.
0: He's from Plasto.
1: TV shows sometimes.
0: Yeah. And he was going, man, this computer's too slow.
1: Was Tommy Steele there?
0: Tommy Steele wasn't there. Ozzy Ardiles was there.
1: Oh,
0: Mickey Hazard was there.
1: Who?
0: Mickey Hazard.
1: Who's that? And, funny enough,
0: Tottenham player.
1: Mike Berry played, and he did the Everyone's a Wally song, which was on Microgen's
0: B-side
1: of the cassette. Everyone's a Wally video game for the ZX Spectrum. It was great. Cassette game.
0: Well,
1: everyone's a Wally, everyone's a Wally, everyone's a Wally, everyone's a Wally.
0: Right, I'm going to do it on this phone then. You carry on talking. This has been
1: annoying. What are you doing?
0: Annoying.
1: This is pathetic.
0: Yeah, so Joe Brown came on the stage. Dave said, right, we're going to get the blonde bomber from Plasto, which.
1: You thought it was you?
0: In this day and age, you could be careful what you say, I guess.
1: Why?
0: You can't just start talking about bombers, can you? I suppose.
1: Not unless you're in Alfie the same pet.
0: Bombers, man.
1: Bomber. Bombing goodness.
0: Yep, man.
1: What did Bomber say? Bomber said something funny.
0: Just in celebration of what I experienced last night.
1: Yeah. Was it last night?
0: The night before last. I'm going to play a little song.
1: Called. Everyone's a Wally.
0: Called. This.
1: Chips Hang and on. Beans and carrots
0: it's
1: and cheese.
0: Going to play before we want it to.
1: Come on, look at you tapping your little phone like a princess.
0: Da, da, da, da, da. We've got to get this out of the way first. It's got to
1: Well, good
0: it.
1: Night, everybody.
0: No,
1: 2 hours are over.
0: We're still going. What? We're still going. Don't you worry.
1: All that time wasted.
0: Skip, skippity doo da.
1: Shh.
0: Let's see how
1: swear.
0: This works.
1: Shit.
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0: This great thing I discovered when while I was there was that Dave plays with a pick. Doesn't play like a normal bass player. Let me rephrase that. He doesn't play like what I consider to be a proper bass player. And I always used to think it was a bit of a fraud when I played the bass because I played with a pick. But
1: I'm back. We can talk about something interesting.
0: Strangely, the difference is
1: what are you rabbiting on about?
0: Rabbit. That when you play with a pick, my favourite bass players, Duff McKagan from Guns N' Roses plays with a pick. Dave from Chaz and Dave plays with a pick.
1: The giant and
0: Jerry McAvoy, bass player with Rory Gallagher, plays with a pick. They were all
1: top picks.
0: Pickers. And I'm a picker, and it just gave me.
1: Pick your arm.
0: I told you what that bloke in the studio compared me to.
1: Yeah.
0: And I don't care what
1: Peter Piper picking peppers.
0: I don't care how much hyperbole there was in that. I'm having it. I'm taking it to the bank.
1: What did he pay you as? I forgot.
0: Who was the other person?
1: It might have even been
0: Ronnie Lane. He said you remind me.
1: Can't
0: you're like a cross between.
1: See the signs.
0: He said you're like a cross between Ronnie Lane and John Entwistle. I was like, yeah, probably am.
1: Yeah,
0: probably am.
1: My luck.
0: Yeah, I'll have that.
1: Well, they're bad bits.
0: Ridiculous. I wish I was anything like John Entwistle.
1: Well, maybe you are, Billy.
0: He played with his fingers.
1: Maybe you're just lazy.
0: He played with his fingers, but
1: so what? Who cares? Fingers,
0: really weird
1: pickers.
0: Stuff. Anyway,
1: football stickers.
0: Still confirmed. Eric Clapton still confirmed my.
1: You have now become the prince of pop.
0: He confirmed my
1: belief
0: that
1: jumping off.
0: He is the only one and only aging rock star that is growing gracefully.
1: No. What about Iggy Pop?
0: No.
1: What about
0: anyway?
1: Roger Kennedy.
0: The point is, even if there are others that are growing old gracefully, he will never be knocked off the top spot.
1: Nah.
0: Until he dies. Because he is just...
1: He looked handsome.
0: He's a man who's been through a life of

0: flat.
1: He's thinking of you right now going, that kid, what was it about that kid? He's walking up and down his mansion sort of, what? Who is he? Who's that kid I saw?
0: I've got to find him.
1: Got to find him. Imagine if he knocks on the door right now. Billy Hayes!
0: He would not say it like that.
1: Come with me!
0: He would not speak like that.
1: Is that Dan? Wait there, Billy. You have a source again. Years later, I was like, best pop star ever.
0: Yeah, and then Banksy walked in and went, oh, are you Dan? And you went, yeah, oh, Billy.
1: Get Billy out quick. You see my face, kill him. They shoot you.
0: Oh, hi, Eric. Yes, well, yes, you can borrow Dan if you like. Yeah.
1: That's what's probably happened.
0: But what I remember standing there looking up at him, you know, like 8 foot away from my hero.
1: You could have bit him.
0: And I was thinking, that right there is the bloke that played in a little trio called Cream, little jazz blues trio
1: you
0: called
1: wish
0: Cream.
1: You were in Cream.
0: And that was a bloke who played, he played in a band that happened to write my most favourite album in the whole world.
1: What's your favourite album?
0: The Derek and the Dominoes, the Layla and Assorted Love Songs.
1: It's not as good as Aqua's album.
0: And he also, alongside that was the bloke that played the solo on
1: Star Wars.

0: what was really special for me was like being so close, and it's the closest I've ever been at a gig. I've never been at the front of a gig ever before, and for me to be able to stand there at that close and watch at least two of my heroes, you know, Dave and Eric Clapton, watching them two on stage together. There are others that would be just as poignant, but you know, that was a you know, they're right up there, if not, you know, the ones. And to see them interacting with each other and talking to each other about music, you know, I was shouting out what keys it in and kind of having that little bit of banter. And there was a moment when they were about to play the finale, which I'll play a little bit of it later. They were about to play the finale, and Clapton asked Dave what key it was in, and Dave shouted out it was E flat. And Eric just was like, E flat, as if to say, for God's sake, you know, because it's not an obvious position, and it's quite a chordy song. And so just to watch that, and then while the band came in and started playing it, Clapton was just not playing anything. I could see, I was standing there watching him, and he's just sliding his hand up and down the neck, just kind of like looking around, just thinking,
1: to work it out.
0: Then trying to work it out, and then crouching down in front of his amp and sitting there and just listening out just to see what he was playing, so he could just at least noodle along. That to a musician like me, to see that from someone of that stature, you know, it's just made him human. It made him real.
1: So that day, I got the text, do you want to come to the gig tonight? And I couldn't go. So I found myself in the hospital with my son. And it was strange because me and my wife were there with my son, who's been poorly, and we needed some help. We got to the A&E. We sat in the A&E, and there was a homeless guy with a husky dog, and we were petting the dog. That was really nice. Lovely dog. He was talking to us about, kind of rambling about how he didn't hit the dog and sort of philosophising about things. And then we got called in anyway into a room that we'd been in before many years ago, where we had one of the worst nights of our life with our son. It was a long, drawn out, scary night. From that hospital, we got taken to another hospital in an ambulance, and it's, yeah, probably about 5, 6, maybe 7 years ago that happened. So back in the same room, and like the fear and tiredness, because this has been going on for a long time, about a week, up and down, getting better, getting worse, and we have something knackered and emotional, and quite a difficult time. And the next night, you know, we got some medicine, sort of helped. Next night, we watched a David Goggins video, because we sat up, you know, because he couldn't really sleep very well. But, you know, it's starting to subside a little bit. Bearable. A really painful thing he had. And he talks about, he's an athlete, and he'd kind of come through some terrible times as a kid, and trained to get into the army, and ended up excelling and becoming a real sort of animal of fitness. Really interesting guy. But he talks about this, I think it was a 100-mile marathon he'd done. I think it was some exhausting event anyway. Afterwards, you know, his body shut down, and everything just burned, and he was in severe pain, and I think kidneys were dilating, and in the worst condition ever, because of this, you know, ravaged his body doing this thing. And during all this pain, he realised, he just had an epiphany that he felt alive. He felt absolutely alive. Because in that moment, all his senses were like out there screaming. Every part of him was awake. And he kind of inverted it and realised he could feel everything. Everything was there. And that sunk in today. And like all that fear, that nervousness, all those sort of sensors around your body that are tingling to try and find a way out and help. And it was there. And it was like, oh my God, I'm completely aware, completely awake. And it felt amazing. Completely transformed that like massive fierce storm of like being terrified, you know, not being able to sleep, not being able to have a relaxed thought, and you know, thankfully today we're back to school and it feels like it's easing back down. You know, all kind of fitted together, all kind of worked in time, and yeah, it's sort of what came out of that was something special and something incredible. I think it brought us all together, and yeah.

0: thinking the other day, a journalist asked me why the audience, why people are responding so positively to what I'm saying, the young men, for example, and I thought, why, that's a good question. He says, well, I'm actually on their side. I'm really happy that they're not wasting their lives. I'm really sad to see that people are disenchanted and nihilistic and depressed and anxious and aimless and perverse and vengeful and all of those things. It's terrible. And then to see people question whether that's necessary and then to start to rise out of it. It's like, it's so fun. Like last night I was at, after my talk, it's overwhelming. I don't usually think about these things, but I was after my talk last night, and so all these people line up, and you know they have their 15 seconds with me, and they're kind of tentative. They're excited and attentive when they come up to talk to me, and then they have, you know, 15 seconds of time to tell me something. I'm really listening to them, and they're hesitant about whether or not to share the good news about their life, you know, and I think it's often because when people share good news about their life, people don't necessarily respond positively. You know, they don't get encouragement. And people need so little encouragement. Yeah. It's just unbelievable. And so they'll tell me something good, and I think, oh, that's so good. You know, somebody says, oh, I'm getting along way better with my father. I hadn't seen him for 10 years, and now we get along. It's like, God, great. Yeah. And then the power of that, you can't overstate the power of that for individuals to get their life together. The individual is an unbelievably powerful force, and every single person who gets their act together a little bit has the capacity to spread that around them. It's a chain reaction, and so it's a lovely thing to see.
1: And that's fantastic.
0: Our daughter ended her life at 24 due to depression. If someone is determined to end their life, how can one change their mind? Oh, well, first of all, that's I'm very sorry about that. That's a terrible thing. Look, I had this friend. There's been a lot of depression in our family, so it's a question that cuts close to the bone. Anyways, I had this friend, a friend of my parents, and her granddaughter committed suicide, you know. She was just beating herself up about that. What could have I done? What could have I done differently? This is the problem with suicide. It leaves everybody behind thinking, oh my God, what could have I done? I could have treated the person better. I could have listened. I could have been there. It's like, and she was just beating herself up about this, really feeling that she wasn't a useful person, that she'd failed as a grandmother. She's a really good person, you know. And so I went for a walk with her, and I said, and she's married, and she likes her husband, and he's a really good guy. And I said, look, you're blaming yourself for your granddaughter's suicide. It's like, are you blaming your husband? Are you sitting him down and telling him what a useless bastard he was as a grandfather because his granddaughter committed suicide and how he failed completely? She said, no, I'd never do that. So I said, well, don't do it to yourself. One of the things that has just blown me away in the last year, because I've talked to lots of people live, you know, but also lots of people online, but it's more obvious live, and it's obvious in this theater as well, is that I've gone around and spoken, and a large proportion of my audience has been young men, young, you know, under 30, something like that. And I've spoken to them a lot about responsibility. And what's so odd about this is that of all the things that I've spoken about, because I can see the audience and I can feel how the audience is reacting, because I'm always paying attention to all of you insofar as I can manage that. So I get some sense of how what I'm saying is landing, you know, which you have to do if you're going to speak effectively to people. And what happens is if I talk about responsibilities, everyone is silent, just like they are now, silent and not moving, right? Focusing, attentive, say, pick up your responsibility. Pick up the heaviest thing you can and carry it. And the room goes quiet and everybody's eyes open. And I think, that always makes me break up. I was... I don't know why. I was speaking to an English journalist today who's going to write an article in Spectator magazine. I was talking about this, and at the same point in the discussion, I had the same emotional reaction. I don't really understand it. There's something about it that's so crucial, because, you know, we've been fed this unending diet of rights and freedoms, and there's something about that, there's something about that that's so pathologically wrong, and people are starving for the antidote, and the antidote is truth and responsibility, right? And it isn't because that's what you should do in some I know better or someone knows better for you what you should do sense. That's the secret to a meaningful life, and without a meaningful life, then all you have is suffering and nihilism and despair and all of that and self-contempt, and that's not good. And so it's necessary for men to stand up and take responsibility, and they all know that and are starving for that message. And the message is more that that's also a good thing, to stand up and take responsibility, because you're cursed so much now from when you're young with this notion that your active engagement with the world is part of what is destroying and undermining the planet and adding to the tyranny of the social systems. It's like, how about not so much of that, hey? Because it's too soul-deadening. It's anti-human right to the core. And my sense instead is that, you know, if you were able to reveal the best of yourself to you in the world, that you would be an overwhelming force for good.
2: My primary motive as a clinical psychologist and educator is to help individuals live more meaningful and productive lives in harmony with their families and their community. That's my motive. And the evidence for that, I think, is, well, if people go online, and first of all, you can watch the lectures and decide for yourself, but you can also go, I suspect probably maybe 250,000 people have commented on the lectures and their effects on them. And so that's what people say. I'm watching the lectures.
3: Yeah.
2: I'm trying to develop a vision for my life. I'm trying to become more responsible. And it's really helping. And that's what I hear all the time when I do these public lectures, like, which aren't political.
3: But when we gain success, we raise the bar. We set our ambitions higher. Hmm. I mean, what is your end game? What do you want?
2: That's all. That's what I want. I want to help as many individuals as possible become more courageous, more truthful, and more engaged in the pursuit of individual, familial, and social harmony. That's what I want.
3: You're pursuing what is meaningful.
2: I believe that to be the case. It's certainly meaningful to me. I mean, there isn't, everywhere I go now, it doesn't matter where I land, in what airport, or if I walk down the street, three or four people will come up to me, and they'll tell me, I was in a dark place, I was anxious, depressed, nihilistic, drug addicted, alcoholic, homeless, in jail, you name it. Bad relationship with my girlfriend, bad relationship with my parents. I've been watching your lectures or reading your book. I've been trying to tell the truth and get my life together, and everything is way better. And so then you think, well, if you could have what you wanted and what would be meaningful, you imagine you could go anywhere in the world and people would come up to you that were strangers and tell you that. That's as good as it gets.
0: I read the story. It's not a biography, if I remember correctly, of the captain. I might be wrong about that, but I've got the basic story right. Well, they had a shipwreck in the Antarctica. And then they were there for a whole year in the Antarctica, you know? And none of them died. Not one. He didn't lose a single man. Not one. He kept the morale high. And then they took this boat that was on the ship, and they crossed like 400 miles of the roughest ocean, the roughest frigid ocean in the world, right? You don't go in that ocean. And then they went to an island, and they walked across the island, across these mountains that no one else has ever climbed since. And they went to the city on the other side of the island, and they got a boat, and they went and rescued their compatriots, and everyone survived. It's like, Endurance is the name of the book. You read that book, man, you think, wow, people are really tough. You know, and it's ridiculous. So who knows how tough you are? And maybe you find out by going out to find out how tough you are, right? So you take on a challenge, one that you think you can master, that's just a bit beyond your grasp, and you master it, and then you're a little tougher, and you think, hey, that worked out pretty well. And so then you're more of a monster. And then you go out and you find another challenge that's even bigger. And you think, well, maybe I can do that too. And all of a sudden you can, and you get a little bit bigger. And God only knows what the limit is of you. And you find out by pushing yourself against the world. And of course, that's what Abraham is doing. And so, see, we're very pessimistic, us modern people. You know, we're pessimistic about humanity, that's for sure. Dismal, wretched, planet-destroying, cancer on the planet, right? As the Club of Rome described us so pleasantly back in the 1960s, you know? And I don't know, maybe we're ashamed of the Cold War. Maybe we're ashamed of all the destruction in the 20th century and the hydrogen bomb and the, you know, the continuing catastrophes of our societies. And we're deeply ashamed of that and ashamed of ourselves personally. But it's a hell of a thing to, you know, call us a cancer on the planet. There's just no excuse for that, because what you do with cancer is eradicate it. And I don't think that that's a very noble motive, personally. And I think it says a lot about the people who would use such phraseology that they would dare to conceptualize humanity in that manner. But, you know, it would be nice if we could be optimistic. And I think, again, the problem with being optimistic is that it's naive. So then the question is there an optimism that's not naive? And I think there is. And the optimism that's not naive is in just a visualization of how strong people can be. So one of the things that I tell people, I've told my students in my class in Maps of Meaning, here's a goal. You want to be the person at the funeral of your father that everyone can rely on. How would that be? You want to be the person who's broken and useless and adding to the misery in the corner. And look, I'm not making light of people's grief. You know, I understand grief. But who do you want to be when there's a crisis? Right? Do you want to be the person that everyone can turn to for strength? It's like, why the hell not? Why not that as a goal? That'd be a good goal. Because then if there's a crisis, and there will be, it won't be such a bloody crisis, because there'll be someone there that can deal with it. You know, so when I went and talked to these people at the funeral home, I envisioned that. I thought, okay, well, this is something you have to contend with if you're going to be alive and adult. You have to contend with death and suffering, and you have to be ready for it, and you have to be there for the person, because that's all they're going to have. And so there's a goal, man. And in this time of nihilism, you know, it's what's the point of life? People ask, and they're taught that at universities. What's the point of life? Everything's interpretation. Humanity's a cancer on the planet. You know? Well, how about no? How about not that? How about that there's something to us?

0: inside. Dive on air. You know the Die Hard. Sounds like a jump. Christmas film, don't you? On Ian Lee. It's set at Christmas. It qualifies as a Christmas film. No, I might be wrong.
1: You seen Die Hard, Chris? You must have seen Die Hard.
0: No, that's, Die Hard is can't be true. To talk about this time. And this phone call. Someone just sent me. Are you listening to Ian?
1: I wish you'd just say one word to me, Chris. So I knew where you were.
0: What's this?
1: Chris, do you remember who you're on the phone to? This is Ian Lee and Kath. You've called us up on Talk Radio. Come on, Chris.
0: Oh, dear.
1: It's a flipping ambulance, man. Jeez.
0: Wow, I think we better leave that.
1: I love you, brother.
0: That sounds like someone's having a terrible night.
1: You deserve better than this, right? You deserve better than this. And whatever has happened, I promise you, it can be sorted.
0: Oh, man.
1: I guarantee that whatever has happened, it can
0: That's
1: be sorted
0: out. That's a lot of responsibility
1: out.
0: To put on the radio host, isn't it?
1: It might not be easy.
0: Oh, dear.
1: Hello, who's that? Hello, who's that? Right. Whatever has happened, Chris, it can be sorted, brother. I promise you, man. Might not be easy, might be painful, but it is better than...
0: Is he the guy
1: this.
0: That sleeps in the
1: Did
0: car?
1: Did I hear you say that you had a son?
2: No.
0: No.
1: Did I hear you mention that? Can't hear it.
0: Well, what should we do?
1: Hello?
3: Don't know, see what happens.
1: Who's that?

0: Sounds like someone's in trouble.
1: Chris, can you hear me?
0: And they've rung in to the Ian Lee Talk Radio Show. And now we're worried that something bad's going on.
1: Hello? Hello, is there anybody there? Hello? Oh, jeez, this is horrendous. Is there anybody there? Can anyone hear me?
0: Flip it out.
1: Hello, can anyone hear me? Chris, you're still alive. Thank Christ. Chris, can you hear me?
2: I can hear you.
1: Yes, brother!
3: Jesus.
0: Flipping out.
3: Whoa!
1: Punch in the air. We lost you for about 10 minutes, man. Did you fall asleep? Did you fall asleep, Chris?
2: I'm just not
1: Don't fall asleep, man. That is discourteous to me. Don't
0: He's
1: fall asleep.
0: Brilliant, Ian Lee, isn't he? This sort of situation, like...
1: Try and stay awake if
0: There's no
1: can.
0: One like it.
1: I know it's important. Well,
3: how excruciating being torn between knowing whether to come off air...
0: Yeah, and
3: or
0: save someone.
3: Just try and... You know, knowing that everybody's listening, maybe, I don't know. It's
0: incredible.
3: Pretty excruciating. Blimey.
0: It's not over, but yeah, that. I don't know if you kind of knew what was going on there through that, but it seems like someone was in a spot of trouble. Someone sent me a text saying, are you listening to Ian Lee right now? And obviously, not a fan of the show, because didn't realise I was here and there. And so, you know. Well, the song was playing, I just pressed it and it sounded like someone was in trouble and they were trying to get him to talk so they could find out if he's alright. And there was obviously an ambulance had been sent because he asked if the ambulance was there. That was, yeah, well, an amazing show, amazing things happened on that. Life, the edge of life, there's joys. I bet he had the joy of seeing, like, some of the people he really admired in a really timely tribute to someone that was great. And everyone was doing their best, and it was a real night. And you got to do that, didn't you?
3: Yep.
0: Must have felt great.
3: I felt as free as a bird, really. Cheesy DJ.

0: Right. So, to fill you in on what happened, Kevin, who sent me the original text saying I listened to Ian Lee, he said a bloke has taken an overdose and saying he wants to die. He's on the phone to him and Kath, rang up the police and ambulance, and they've just turned up now. Ian crying now. It was an uncomfortable hearing. He was trying to keep him talking, to keep him conscious. Horrible listening. The bloke went quiet for 10 minutes and Ian kept trying to talk to him. All you could hear was traffic in the background. That's nuts, isn't it? That's a lot to have to deal with. Especially someone that's, you know, struggling themselves to have that massive tidal wave just hit him. It's a lot of responsibility. Blimey.
1: It's enough to really do you in, innit? You know, do you?
0: But he's created trust in vulnerable people. That if they are desperate, there's an avenue. There's a small place to go. There's one last ray of hope that they can grab onto to not die. I mean, he obviously rang Ian because he didn't want to die. Why would you tell anyone if you've taken an overdose? You know. There was help, wasn't there? There was somewhere to go. One person he trusted. And there's a lot to take in if you're the person that's been trusted. But blimey. Oh, yeah.
1: Sort of put a dampener on things, isn't it?
0: Yeah. Right, where are we going? Oh, I've got 2 weeks off.
1: That is amazing.
0: Yeah, I'm a gardener. I've been out in the wintry cold.
1: Uphill gardener.
0: Oh, so painful. My knees, everything. And I've been working indoors for the last couple of days because I'm sort of refitting a cafe for the new cafe in Cranfield. And so my body started to feel the tingles of, like, returning back to human. I've been aching loads. And to have 2 weeks off... I'm going to do an exhibition in March, so I'm going to be painting a lot of it, but I'm going to have time. I've not had 2 weeks off since last Christmas. Just a straight run of just being able to be myself in a house with my family and, like, do things. I have to get up with an alarm clock. It's going to be magical.
1: Completely, or almost completely, agenda free.
0: Yeah, I know, there'll be loads of washing up to do, but I'll have time to do it. You know, swan around. I got given a bottle of port by one of my customers, and she must have said about describing Christmas to her a few weeks back. You know, my intentions was like sitting around drinking port and getting fat.
1: She bought you a bottle of port.
0: Yeah, she bought me a bottle of port. Fair play. Yeah, looking forward to it. Rest. Get my brain back. I'm shattered all over the place. I've been frazzled, fried. But yeah, it's been interesting. Very interesting. I'm quite waiting for the microphones. So where are we? What time is it?
2: What time is it?
1: Half past 11.
0: What songs have I got on the rack?
1: I've got one lined up ready for you.
0: What is it?
1: It's a song.
0: Well, should we talk about something before we go into the song, or should we sing the song to existence? What happened just now? What are we talking about?

0: No, he's still put his microphone up. Lazy git. He's trying to sleep. He's all tired. Look, got injured leg. It's like one of those pigeons you see at the King's Cross Station.
1: Didn't want to do tonight. I wanted to go to bed.
0: He tried to trick me.
1: I got an early night.
0: We'd agreed not to come.
1: We sort of discussed it, but you didn't even acknowledge it.
0: You said, we might, last week on it's recorded, you said, we might be here next week. Might not. We'll see.
2: Have you got any 23-minute songs?
0: Yes, I have. It's called The Song I've Made Up Tonight. It's 23 minutes long. Wamba-yamba-yamba-ya, umba-yamba-yamba-ya, pick it up the disco, go far. Umba-yamba-yamba-ya, 23 minutes of disco's far. Come on, do the disco dance. Come to France. Your bit.
1: I'm not doing it.
0: Lazy.
1: I'm going to sleep.
0: Should we listen to Billy sleeping? Go to sleep and I'll describe his dreams. He's in a cabin in Switzerland on his own. Feathery sheets for some reason. They're like white, it's a white duvet on a wooden bed. And the top of the duvet is all white feathers for some reason. He's in there just in his red wire fronts and for some reason he's wearing moccasins. He's got the telly on, he's got his talks, got the Sky Sports on watching Manchester United. And Ole Gunnar Solskjaer has taken him to win the league at the end of this season. And in walks Kate Moss with a box of chocolates. And he says, no, I'm doing keto. She giggles.

Well, interesting. I think Billy has suddenly got very poorly. He's gone to the toilet. He's got a bit nauseous. I don't know why. He's suddenly got a head rush. So I'm stuck here all alone. I don't know what to do. I don't know really what to say.

0: and open and gauge if they like it or not. You know, kids are grateful for anything, but sometimes they really like stuff. You know, they're really like chuffed, like you nailed it. And then you go through the day, you can eat stuff. You have this big dinner. You have these like hats and crackers. Drink wine. You're not going anywhere, you're not driving anywhere, so you sit around drinking port. I like drinking port around Christmas. You know, you might put a fire on. If you've got a fireplace, you might put a log fire on. Sit together, maybe play some games or watch stuff together. Or you have people come to your house, or you'll go to houses. You'll spend days at relatives' houses, and you know, you have a different environment, different type of food, but all really filling, and you sit around bloated, watching bits of TV or engaging in people or just to and fro from activities that are going on. It's nice. It's a nice time of year. And it kind of moves on, especially if you're for 2 weeks at Christmas. You know, nobody is. Some people are straight back in. Some people work Christmas Day. My mum's had to do that. You know, she's a carer, and sometimes her shifts are on Christmas Day. And but yeah, as a labourer, a lot of us get 2 weeks off. We stop. You need it. Yeah, so that time, and then from Christmas extends out to that week. You have a few days where you can do that. You can read the book that you got for Christmas. Sit around in pyjamas reading a book, and go to the kitchen and find a bowl of Twiglets and just start munching on them. And then you go to New Year's. Sometimes you have to go to a party or people come into your house, or maybe you just don't want to get involved with it. But the new year comes, and you face the next instalment of the calendar of your life, the events. You've got two punishing months, January, February. You'll cast yourself through those. The reward is good. You know, towards the end of those 2 months, you start seeing these sort of flowers come out of the ground. You feel a change, there's an atmosphere difference. The light's starting to wean its way back. You know, the little hope, the daffodils come out, then the purple flowers come out. It's nice, you get snowdrops early on. Little signs in nature that things are going to get back to that peak goal of summer. Summer last year was incredible. Amazing time, so hot. Every day was perfect. You're just coming home in the daylight, 10 o'clock at night, just in your t-shirts, walking around. That's what we're all aiming for again. Hopefully we'll get another one of those. Or at least one day that's like it. Early. They're the nice ones. The shock hot day. Whoa, I'm back in it. I know what it feels like. A lot of us, our skin changes colour. We look sort of more healthy. Get more vitamin D. The smiles come back on the face. People are bouncing around. There's activity. Parties. Times for just enjoying yourself. We're heading back in that direction. It all starts with Christmas. Christmas break. Can't wait for it. I think Billy's back. He back?
1: Only just.
0: We can play a song now if you want.
1: I will.
0: Here you go.

0: No, you can't even speak. You've got a brilliant opportunity now to describe what it feels like to feel dead.
1: I just feel well sick.
0: He's like, in it.
1: I feel like it's
0: going to come out. Put your mic up. Why not? You make a little comment. You could do a groan every now and again. Look at that. That's a commitment. He's putting his mic up. He's like sitting there like he can't wait to go home. He probably hates me for making him come.
2: I am in bits.
0: I think if he had bloody sent that text, I'd be in bed right now, not suffering and being dead.
2: Or even if I was suffering, I'd be suffering at home.
0: Yeah, happily.
2: And not having to worry about a song finishing so I can press knobs. This is ridiculous.
0: Well, you're lucky, really.
2: That's how I feel right now.
0: Because, like, you're alive. However bad you feel, your senses are pricked to be alive. It's like an epiphany for you, really. You should be grateful for feeling this bad.
2: No.
0: Say that now.
2: I do say that now because that's all that
0: correct.
2: Matters. Exactly where I am.
0: We've only got 8 minutes to fill. So what's that story you're going to tell me?
2: I haven't got any stories right now.
0: His brain's empty.
2: Not a single story.
0: All it's got now is like... I think it's making this noise inside.
2: Oh, get me out of here.
0: Oh. If only you were a celebrity, you could say that. We could leave. We contract. If we don't play, if we don't stay till midnight, we actually don't get paid.
2: I'd leave.
0: And the Christmas show is double money, so we could lose 20 grand if we go home early.
2: Let's go.
0: Right, what songs are left? Should we play? I'll tell you what. We'll think of a song out loud that I'll probably have to pick because you won't speak. And then we'll play that, and then we can pack up, and then that'll be it. I'll pick it. Don't you just put anything old rubbish on.
2: I'm waiting for you.
0: Good song. What's the really up riles in song?
2: An up riles in song?
0: Yeah. The most up riles in song ever.
2: You
0: what cheers you up, people? Text in on 225-678-922. Song I want to hear is
2: if there's a chance I'd ever feel like this again, at least just the one time I came here, I'd never come here again.
0: Yeah, it's probably put you off for life. This might be our last ever show, so if it is, I'm going to go out with a banger. Let me think. Quite like thinking. Not enough thinking on the radio. Song I'd love to hear would be, I'm going to go into dreams. Shamanic trance to find it. Where are you, song? Song come to me. The perfect song I could ever play. It's gonna be. What is it? Come on, come to me. Are you there? Song? What are you called? It's gonna have to be a 6 minute or short song. What could it be? Grease. We're going to grease the night away. Good night, everybody. Good night. Sweet dreams. Get some grease down you.

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It's episode 168. Just nipped into February 2024.

0: slick, man. What we tell her? What's the godfather? What we tell her? What we tell her this? We tell him.
1: Everybody wants to be so underground. And I'm just here like, it's all music, man. If they dance to it, they dance to it.

baby, is so far, and I have gone anyway. 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Maybe it's you I dream of every.

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This one, the Bumpy Edition. 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

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He don't pull no punches, I'm telling ya. 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

0: And then once we got on it, we decided, like, all the rest of the geezers on the van were a bit sort of mugs, like, we couldn't really have a laugh at them. And all the others were just muggy boneheads anyway, like, you know. You know, that's what a score is.
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5: 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Blah, blah, blah. Is everyone all right? Everyone sitting down? 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
5: Time to start the show. You did that. Huh? What? Yeah.
2: This is the intro. Oh, you're stupid. I'm brilliant.
5: Fooled you guys. We're not tonight. We are not doing the intro. We are, But he's so tired now. But he didn't press record, so he's doing this bit at the start again. I remember thinking when I did the intro, that went smooth. That went really good. No, I missed 4 minutes of my brilliance. Trying to explain to you that tonight's show is very different. We had problems last week because the recording was terrible.
2: It was awful. The worst sound quality I've ever heard.
5: But luckily, I had my kids, because I'm into analog and into tapes. My kids had managed to record the show in two parts, and they had to flip the tape over. I think they might have missed a bit, but I did manage to salvage that from the recording. The recording was terrible. It was really high. It was like it was peaking, wasn't it? So I had quite a clear-ish record on the tapes. So we've spliced the tapes up and we've made a cassette, and we've got a side A and we've got a side B. We're going to play both sides tonight. That's what we're going to do. It's the new Muggy Bonehead Show. So usually at 11 o'clock we have like nice for Billy's pitching. Usually at 11 o'clock we have like an audio bit, but tonight we are going to be talking at the 11 o'clock piece and during the intro.
4: It's a bit of a vice versa, yeah. A bit of a negative.
5: And the rest of the show is going to be a pre-record.
4: Alright, this is it.
5: No, it's not.
4: Put the tape in.
5: No, you. Why? Put the tape in.
4: Oh, I will. I'll do it now then.
5: Great.

0: Paul Cagnell, and that's playing and it shouldn't be. Good evening, Daniel.
1: Hello.
0: This is the Muggy Bonehead Show.
1: Yeah.
0: Daniel is quiet because his mic's not turned up. So anyway, good evening, everybody. How is everything? Thank you to everybody that's listening now.
2: Can you turn my headphones down a tiny bit?
1: Should have done this earlier.
2: Thank you very much.
0: Thanks, everybody.
2: No, that's all right. That's all right, actually. No, it's all right. No, just leave it.
0: I will.
2: I swear.
0: Why don't you leave it?
2: You should.
0: You leave it. Well, last week was a nice show, wasn't it? Enjoyed that.
2: That was... you were really sad after it, I think.
0: I was a bit deflated because we stopped recording halfway through. Yeah. Daniel edited some stuff. We did a little bonus bit and he edited it into the thing. That's why it's sometimes important, maybe always important.
2: Never give up.
0: Listen to the podcast as well. Go on to Mixcloud because it all helps. We want people to listen.
2: Yeah.
0: So we didn't really know what to do this week, so we sort of started thinking about memories. There's a bit of sad news this week that it's really, really struck a chord with me. Excuse the pun.
2: Talk about chords. This cord and this headphone is wonky.
0: Keeps cutting out. Stop talking about technical issues.
2: It's going to be getting me all night. I'm going to inform you on the what do you call it when it's not working?
0: I don't know.

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Pater Nun. Pater Nun. Pater Nun. Pater Nun. Pater Nun. Pater Nun.

0: Atanan. Atanan. Atanan. Atanan. Anyway, let's stop talking about all this technical nonsense. It's been, been a sad week this week for a lot of people, myself included. Old Chaz from Chaz and Dave died on Saturday, and he hadn't been well, and he'd had esophagus cancer, but apparently he'd beaten that. But I'm assuming that the chemo must have affected his immune system, and he got pneumonia, and
1: is that what happened?
0: Dropped off, yeah. But it's just I'm more upset, and I wasn't a big Bowie fan or a big Prince fan, but all of them big people that died, this is the most upset I've been. And they were really unique, and I have since it all happened, and in the past I have as well, tried to kind of think of an equivalent. And I guess there must be in America, but in this country, even Liverpool, the Beatles, they were everybody's sons, weren't they? They were British. They weren't, you know.
1: Yeah.
0: Hang on. Hello. Is there a big difference between the recording and the live broadcast?
2: Maybe.
1: Who knows?
0: It's just that I'm trying to think of an equivalent in this country. There's not really anyone that encapsulates where they're from, is accepted by everyone, including Northern people.
1: Yeah, and like, I was at the ELE thing the other day. It was the day that Chaz died.
0: Yeah.
1: And he got song sheets printed out for, like, every other person. So we did a sing-along to Chaz and Dave. And what was the song? It was Sideboard Song and... No, darling.
0: Yeah.
1: And it was amazing. We could play it if you want.
0: We will. Great. Let's see what this sounds like.
3: Chaz Hodges from Chaz and Dave passed away, and we paid... I think we paid a fitting tribute in Brighton, didn't we, Catherine?
4: I think it was beautiful.
3: We had a right old Cockney knees up.
4: We did.
5: Let's have a little bit. Let's send Chaz on his way, guys.

0: that sums it up. It's exactly that atmosphere. It's that what sums up the old...
1: The old dog and bone.
0: The spirit in it. You're really
1: loud. Sorry, guys, for the earthquake of the ears.
0: That exactly encapsulates what that is all about. It's people together in a pub, you know, and in the days when they were huge, it was kind of the 70s and people were skint and they were just, you know, it was probably about 30p a pint, and they'd all be in the pub and spending their week's wages, and that would be it. It was
1: chatting and finding out who each other are and getting on with meeting each other. But yeah, it was one of those weird things, because I'm shy, and especially like singing, I hate my own voice.
2: And dancing.
1: Yeah, but I felt in that song completely. Like the whole room was up and off their chairs, and it was really good fun.
0: But their first album, today I was listening, I was looking for bits and pieces to put on the show, and I always thought their first album was one that had all the or a lot of the hits on, but they weren't. The first album is fantastic. It's got some proper, you know, non-novelty, and I don't like the term novelty, because even their funny jokey songs are really great.
1: You played me one in the car and it sounded like Blur.
0: Yeah.
1: Damon
0: Albarn, Daniel. You got that wrong in the car as well.
1: I'm a serial offender. Serial offender.
3: But yeah, there's about three or four really beautiful, heartfelt songs, and I was on the way
0: in the van today, on the way to work. I just started thinking about my nan, and I started thinking about all bits and pieces like that. And since Saturday, every sort of, you know, a couple of days apart or something, I just have a little moment, I have a think about it, and I just start welling up. I was talking to my mate Terry, and I was saying, oh, it's really sad about Chaz, isn't it? And what are you laughing at? Then he's laughing at me crying.
1: No, a funny tweet, as you're saying something really sad. And it got worse, like the more
0: you read it.
1: No, the more you were going like serious.
0: So I had a little moment today. So I was going through the first album, and I just didn't realise that first album is like just amazing, really, really, really brilliant. Really ruining my moment, Daniel. I text Daniel earlier on because I was thinking, if I start talking about this and I feel like the way I feel now, I'm going to burst into tears. I'm telling you now, I'm in that moment. I'm not going to cry, all right? But I did earlier. And if I had have cried, you would have been laughing over
1: No,
0: me.
1: I wouldn't have blamed you.
0: Yes, you would. I would have blamed you. You would have been laughing over my moment.
1: What moment? I wasn't even listening. I was reading Twitter.
0: Jesus.
1: What are you going on about?
0: You. Talking about me crying today, me telling a story, me telling you that if I end up telling this story, there is a chance I'll get emotional, but I'm glad I haven't.
1: Get angry, right? That's an emotion.
0: Yes, that's it. I am. You're right.
1: What, right? Do you want to play a song?
0: Yeah, I'm going to play a song, and do you know what? I know exactly what I'm going to play now
2: as well. Keep talking, because I haven't got it, but I'm going to get it. Give me my lead back. Where's my lead?
1: What lead?
2: The lead I gave you!
1: This poker?
2: That!
0: This is supposed to be a radio show, for goodness sake.
1: He's just back to his usual tricks.
0: Back down to earth after Elon Musk, excuse the pun.
2: Right, carry on. Just keep talking. I'm finding something for you, and it's dedicated to Daniel.
1: Oh, read out. Oh, Stewpot's just tweeted us.
2: What does he say?
1: Evening, lads. Hello, Stewpot. From your award. He won an award. He is this station's greatest star. He is the award-winning Stewpot. Yay! He's one of the best. Listen to his show. What time's it on?
0: His show is on. He still does a Saturday show, doesn't he?
1: Saturday. What day is that on?
0: Stuart's super duper. He's got about a million shows. I can't remember. He's the best filler-inner that this station has ever known. So if people can't do a show, he's on it. Fair play to him.
1: Stewpot of filler.
0: That's why he's really, really deserves that award. Well done, Stewpot.
1: Good job. Brilliant. I'm pleased.
0: So,
1: I wouldn't mind an award.
0: Yeah, he does Saturday at 10 till 12, but I'm sure he's on here somewhere else.
1: He's a good lad.
0: Yeah, he's quality. So, right, this one's for you, Daniel, because you really wound me up tonight.
1: Ooh.

0: There they are, the fabulous, fabulous Charlie and Daniel. He keeps now he's doing silent sign language.
1: Just
0: putting me off.
1: Me.
0: Why don't you just look what you're doing to me? So
1: he's like though, because you're people, Londoners,
0: yes,
1: and that. He's the closest thing they're going to get to a shaman, isn't he? He's like the perfect kind of person for music for that area. Like the heart and soul of London is in his music, and there's not many people that actually still got that.
0: Hello, Matthew Griffiths. What are you listening for? You can't fast forward through the live show.
1: Idiot.
0: Yeah. What has he reminded you of? Some local band, local music at its finest. Where is it? Don't laugh at him, Daniel. Remember how you felt when Neil Watt's Code Red split up? Local music is in the heart.
1: I loved it with Code Red. Code Red were a band that had a lad from our village in it. Nice lad. What was his name? Neil Watts.
0: Yeah, that's what I just said.
1: Yeah. And they had a bit of fame, and they travelled Asia and Japan, I don't know, all these places, you know. And they had a great time. Well, yeah, what a time. They had sparkly suits.
0: They
1: all walked together in unison.
0: We've got a bit
1: picking
0: of
1: their fingers.
0: We've got a bit of a superstar in the village, haven't we?
1: Like, walked together in unison.
0: We've got a bit
1: picking
0: of
1: their fingers.
0: We've
1: what was their song?

0: We've got a bit of a superstar in the village, haven't we? What's his name?
1: No, the bloke who wears the red suit.
2: Oh, red suit, Stephen.
1: No, it's like the Tom Jones impression. I think he reckons he's worked with him or something. Like a real kind of village, kind of suave. Always wears like, he's always immaculately dressed.
2: It's like the BBC really casting.
1: Bright suits. Yeah, he's like a cross between Bob Monkhouse and Tony Blackburn. Is that good enough?
2: And Lovejoy.
1: Lovejoy.
2: It's a missing link.

0: Daniel's been sitting over there giggling like a girl because he's brought his diary in tonight.
1: Yeah, well, that's for later.
0: From when he was like about, how old were you? 15.
1: I was about 19.
0: Oh, what? You had a diary when you're 19?
1: Oh, I was like Jim Morrison.
0: What's the matter with you?
1: Yeah.
0: Well,
1: got dreams in it and all sorts. Dreams are the best things because they make more sense of my actual life.
0: So you were like who?
1: Jim Morrison. I was opposite of.
0: Yeah.
1: I was just
0: an egotistical knobhead.
1: No, not egotistical, like, realise how awful I was and rubbish and everything.
0: Awkward.
1: Look, so we're the cinema ticket, right, for Freddy's Dead, The Final Nightmare. At 10 past 11, £3.80 that was.
0: Oh, look, I'm 19, I go to the cinema late.
1: 17.192. What? 17.192.
0: 92, I was 12.
1: 12 years old, definitely went there.
0: 12 years old. So have you got any other memories that you want to talk about?
1: No. No, I can't remember what to think about stuff.
0: No?
1: No.
0: So you're going to read your little book tonight?
1: Later. I don't know. I feel like it.
0: All right.
1: I was in a house very similar to my grandma's in Bletchley. It was owned by Mrs. Wilkinson. And someone pushed a white snake through the letterbox. The snake went near the gas fire and it started sizzling on parts of its back. And it melted in bits. Making it flatter and wider. It chased me around the room with its poisonous fangs. It was scary. Imagine being chased by a snake that was on fire and sizzled to screaming in its own head.

0: Got anything else?
1: Yeah, I have. Imagine being chased by a snake that was on fire, been sizzled to screaming in its own head. If it only had vocal cords, it could have told me how much pain it was, and I could have rubbed saddle on its back to just ease its dying scream. But no, it chased me around the room, tried to bite me with its poisonous fangs, its last ditch attempt to feel alive by trying to kill me in my dream.

0: There was a blinding light, and electricity started to fail. We got scared of abduction and drove off. When we looked back, red headlights were positioned as if it was being studied.
1: All right, fair enough.
0: Do you want a song about a fish?
1: If you want. If you want.
2: A whale song. But where's it coming from?
3: Well, my lad, you've come aboard then. You look as if you wanted a breath of sea air.
4: I want a fish.
3: Well, you've got a lovely day for it.
5: On back, 300 metres port bow, Captain.
2: I can just see the whale coming out of the mist.
4: They heard a gurgling sound, and the head of a
2: whale
4: rose above the surface of the water.

0: the water. It looked dreadful. It was covered in mud and green weed.
1: You call that a whale?
2: Ah! What sort of fish are you?
3: I'm not a real fish at all, you stupid man.
2: What are you if you're not a fish?

0: fell into the sea.
1: Oh. Man overboard!
2: Do something fun.
1: Swim for it!
3: I can't swim.
1: Can't swim?
4: Well, well. Fancy then.
0: The lifeboat had to come and rescue him.
5: I've been shipwrecked.
6: Well, after being shipwrecked, no doubt you will be ready for lunch.
7: When the fisherman got his breath back,
8: they had a lovely picnic supper of fish and chips. It was the best fish supper they'd ever tasted.
7: It was
0: delicious.
9: There's a whale, fishy cried, and the whale was in full view. There's a whale, fishes blow, and the whale was in full view.

0: prevent the ocean.
1: No doubt.
2: Thank you, great fish.
3: And what the hell was that, Daniel?
4: That was a sorbet.
3: Song from your youth. What, you softening up the...
4: That was from when I lived in Brighton. Best times ever, that was. Great city in about 2000. Everything was great then.
3: Mm. Everything was great in 2000 anyway.
4: Yeah, just before the big explosion.
3: Which one?
4: 9/11. So stupid after that. Mm. There's all hope. There's all hope. There's all hope. There's all

0: hope, hope, hope, hope, hope, hope, hope, hope, hope. There's all hope. Right, we're on the crest of the wave from the 90s. 2000 kicked in. There was a real sense of hope on that day. Hope on that day. I was down by the Thames on New Year's Eve 1999.
1: Yeah.
0: And, no, I was down on the Thames. I was on one of the parks overlooking the Thames.
1: Yeah.
0: And we're all up there, all my mates from Brighton. And we saw the fire shoot down the river, but most people can see. Where we were from, it was amazing. It was as high as the buildings.
1: Yeah.
0: It was incredible. And so much optimism on that night for how the world could be.
1: Mm.
0: And then look what happened.
1: I was only down the road that day. I was in the Millennium Dome. No, I wasn't. What am I talking about? I wasn't there. That was Christmas. I was at my old school actually. A part like a disco thing in my old school. Pretty non-eventful, really.
0: How old were you then?
1: I would have been 20.
0: 20, alright. What have I been?
1: 27.
0: Prime of your life. That's it, 27. That's the best year you'll ever get.
1: 23 was mine.
0: Well, unlucky.
1: Yeah, 23 was like definitely the most consistently brilliant year I can remember. Like, it was just wicked.
0: Any of those 20s years, I mean, get them in, enjoy them while you can, they're pretty good.
1: They are.
0: Yeah.
1: I don't, age doesn't bother me, though. People get annoyed when they get to 40 and all that malarkey, but I ain't bothered, I'm not there yet.
0: Our generation's the first to kind of always remember the childhood.
1: Yeah.
0: Photographs started coming in and TV, you could see stuff in the past, and I think there's a regression consistent in most adults now, but they're still kind of still partly childlike. They're still like fun childish things, not all about emotional behaviour, all about things they're into, types of music. People stopped getting properly old anymore. When I was a kid, old people were grannies.
1: Were old.
0: Yeah, they had these glasses, they had this purple hair.
1: When you were 15, you were looking up at teachers and thinking they were men, they were like 26.
0: Yeah.
1: It's like when you go back to old places and they're much smaller than you remember.
0: Yeah.
1: It's like, oh.
0: Yeah. When going to middle school, first year, then looking at the fourth years in middle school, and thinking they were like men.
1: Yeah.
0: And then I saw my kids at that age, and like the weird perception you have at that age, like how like grown up people are, and like they're not, you just do look at another child. First going back to my little school, it's a Christmas fair or May Day thing or something, and just being blown away by how small everything felt in there. The classroom's very similar. Yeah, it's got a lot of the old stuff, a lot of the old cupboards. So it all looked the same.

0: is Chad and Dave before they became
1: That's actually amazing.
0: Yeah, it's a beautiful song.
1: But
0: that album, it's about four.
1: Why don't we know that?
0: Four or five really, really stunning songs on there. And I think I don't know if they embraced that novelty bit a little bit too much. Because obviously within them there was that amazing songwriting.
1: But all the novelty songs are good, so don't matter.
0: They're fantastic, but you know,
1: they've given us all that good stuff at the beginning
0: as well. Yeah, there was definitely there's another version of Wurcher on there, but it's called Wurcher, and it's a bit more of a funky version. But I was listening to some of them really heartfelt songs today, and when I was getting a bit totes emotion, I thought I fancied like writing a little song here, because I was kind of reminiscing about the old nan. And the fact that the sort of Chaz passing was quite a big, it was almost like a kind of, what's the word, you know, like a...
1: End of an era?
0: Monumental time, like end of an era type scenario. And I think that's where all the...
1: It's a loss.
0: A lot of
1: them, isn't he? There's no one like him.
0: Yeah. But it's happy tears, but it's just kind of like, ah.
1: When I think of him, I feel more happy.
0: Yeah. Yeah, exactly that. It makes you smile. Even Viz posted a link, the news that he died, and just put, shit.
1: Pardon?
0: Sorry about that. I didn't mean to say that. That's what it said. And then down all the comments were just like, wow, even Viz are sad about this one. Because obviously, you know, they're the first ones to take the mickey as soon as anything like that happens. So anyway, I was getting, this kind of song cropped into me, and I thought I could write a song here. Sort of memory-based song. And I was having some lyrics messing about in my head, and I was sort of writing little notes down when I could. And I got home and I thought, right, I'm going to try and lay it down. I'm going to try and record it, because this is kind of a show about memories. And I thought, I'm going to bring it in and just play it. And I tried really hard. And I sat down at the piano, I played something that was kind of nicer than I normally play. It was all going really lovely. Everything was laying down nice. And I laid a bit of guitar. And I wrote this, and I had the lyrics. Really heartfelt lyrics. And I stood up to the mic, ready to just sing the first verse. And as soon as the words left my mouth, I've gone from really trying to do a nice heartfelt Chaz and Dave style song memory ode to him and me nan, and I ended up sounding like Nick Knowles.
1: Not good.
0: It was disgusting. I spent all that time this afternoon writing this song that I thought was going to be magical and beautiful, and then I came home, recorded it, and just turned it into a big, massive bag of cheese.
2: Oh, damn.
0: Yeah. Eat them.
2: Eat them.
1: Well, you know what I did?
0: What did you do?
1: I had a dream I was fighting Darth Vader in Newcastle Town. I was with loads of SWAT team, gun, and, really heavy gun battle, right? Darth Vader was...
0: Sorry, is this a dream?
1: What do you think? It's up to you to decide.
0: Well, it wasn't real, was it, I suppose?
1: How do you know? Fair enough. It might have been
0: watching a film. I don't know, I'm not even listening. Go on, carry on.
1: Well, Darth Vader was flying around, and he doesn't usually fly, but this surprised the SWAT team.
0: Sort of glides, though, doesn't he?
1: No, he walks.
0: Can he lift his feet up, though?
1: Poor man's really injured. Lift his feet up, that's called walking.
0: No, like he lifts them up, like both his legs. I used to do that, I used to have regular dreams. There's something in that as well, did you know that?
1: It's always the speed and time.
0: Well, there's a certain age in your life when you imagine you're flying more than any other. It's either flying or gliding, and what I used to do was I used to run.
1: Like a cartoon?
0: And then lift the two legs up, just and then just glide. I'd be in school, because I was like 15 maybe, 14. Regular dreams, the same sort of dream where you just run, lift your legs up, and then just kind of, with your momentum, you just carry on gliding.
1: I tried to fire a mine at Darth Vader, and I blimmin' well hit him. Turns out it was a decoy, and it was one of those Spaceballs Darth Vaders. But that didn't kill him. In the dream. I killed them in Spaceballs. You seen Spaceballs?
0: No. Elon Musk, actually. He likes Spaceballs. And he quoted a scene in it. What was that? Oh, what was that thing the other day?
1: I don't know.
0: Something that I saw about that. I want to see it now, though. I'm enjoying tonight. It's nice and...
1: Like, the script is hard to follow, though.
0: Yeah, you did spend a lot of time writing it in your youth.
1: Yeah. But this script has been in development since 1992.
0: We've got secrets about the universe that we can't share with anybody. Hello, Rob Gorman. I completely forgot. We forgot to say hello to Rob. He's tweeted us tonight.
1: Hello, Rob.
0: I hope he's enjoying the show. He sent me a message. I'm going to read it out in a little while, actually. I forgot about that.
1: What is it?
0: It was he was telling his story about how he worked with Chaz and Dave.
1: Blimey.
0: Forgot that. We'll do that later. So have you got any other memories that you want to talk about?
1: No.
0: Memories?
1: No, I can't be what to think about stuff.
0: No?
1: No.
0: So you're going to read your little book tonight, or
1: maybe
0: when are you going to do that later?
1: Later.
2: I feel like it.
0: Alright.

At all times, you will think and act in a positive and constructive way. You will have full and complete control over your mental and physical abilities. You will be firm, confident,

0: got loads of good stories tonight, mate.
1: Do you want to hear a rude dream? I was in a new house sharing it with girls. Imagine that. Just a house with me and a load of girls when I'm young. Went into the bathroom. The radio was on. Probably talk radio, James Whale, probably.
2: Oh, sexy.
1: Yeah. A flatmate was in there, dressed only in a towel.
3: The girl.
4: Yeah, I didn't know she was in there, so I'm not a pervert.
0: Right.
4: I walked in there and then suddenly she was there. I hugged her and she told me Madonna was in the next room and wanted me. I obliged. Oh God, that was sexy, that dream.
0: Got any more sexy dreams?
4: Yeah, I've got a dream to snog Lady Diana for ages. I woke up really happy. That's great, that one.
3: Yeah.
4: I was on an open top double decker bus driving from college to Cranfield. I had my stereo on my lap and was sitting next to Samaya. She dropped her keys and ran off with my radio and left it in a field. When we got back to Cranfield, she demanded her keys back.
0: So, Adrian Mole, this is ridiculous.
4: I was in a room with loads of people. Suddenly, a crosswind blew up, an amazing force blowing everything violently in its path. Then a harrowing silence. People's faces were very scared. Then it dawned on me that it was the apocalypse. Do you like dreams? You can't follow them because once you wake up, they're gone. But I wrote mine down in the 90s. And this is some of them, I suppose. British holiday park, swimming pool, looking for something, but caravans had filled everywhere. That was a dream. Where am I? I was playing in a professional football team in a nice park. Alan Shearer was my teammate. He cleared the ball with a whack and I tried to get Alan to set me up for a shot, but he couldn't get to it. Our team were purple and black. So I remember that. I dreamed about Alan Shearer and he was my friend in that. I was on a cream interior 747, a full passenger load. The plane started shifting up and down in the air, and then the plane shot up, vertical, steep, pulled up, upside down, and we were going to crash. I remember preparing for death. I was resigned to the fate, but

0: leg. P.S. the day after, two planes crashed and were on the radio.
1: Oh, that's it. It's there.
2: Oh.
1: What?
2: That's, is that 9/11?
0: No, it's 90s. Oh. Maybe it's prediction. Prediction? A lot of train underground travelling going down escalators. We ended up at the cinema. Martin, Hodgie, and maybe Chris were there. We must have got very drunk because we couldn't remember seeing most of the film and how we got home the next night. The gorilla. I was in the jungle and a silverback gorilla came up to me, looked and patted my palm with his finger. Imagine that.
2: You've told me that story before.
0: Yeah, I have. Some large diplomatic hotel come hospitals. Special things were going on in this building, but they were top secret. They were training Jedi kids for the special services. I saw one outside the little school. His eyes stared red and yellow. Also, in a lift, I was Jedi shot by one, and then I visited the girl in the hospital, and we mucked around. I was part of the special services. Yay!
2: I'm just going to change the bed. Take it down.
0: A load of us were sitting and chilling. A Chinese kid was there with his crowd. Some people were being racist to him, and we felt sad. I was driving around Newcastle with Thurston. We went to a second-hand basement video store. I spent ages looking but couldn't find anything worth buying.

Swimmings. 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Mad Monkey is a wee wee. Robber's pens, car swizz, land munch, tree swoon. Air wasp, sleep grug, windows in. I was working with Ryan in a crit in a modern hospital. I pushed a trolley through some doors and saw them. Then we went back to our dorms. I moved a headless alien figure. I went outside and a kid did kung fu on the large patch of grass outside. I saw Paul from Newcastle. I was in Sarah's front room with loads of people. We watched football. Kevin Keegan was there. I talked to Ryan about Tino Asprilia. The Matrix Lucid Dream. Oh, I didn't even write this down. Matrix Lucid Dream. Enough said. I was in a garage for loads of cars. And there was like some like gangsters came in and started shooting the place up. And I remember like remembering this is a dream. And I woke up in a dream. And I was in a doing a lucid dream. And I thought, right, I'm going to throw the cars. And I threw this car, I just lifted off the ground and smashed into the people. And I started throwing cars at people. And I started flying around the room. And like just destroyed these gangsters with my powers. And I woke up and I was still me, and it was sad because I couldn't have the powers to have cars and smash up gangsters.

misplaced where I used to sleep. I used to play guitar and bask in the spotlight until I lost a couple fingers to the frostbite. And overall it's like I'm barely even visible. This mental struggle took its toll upon my physical. I sit and watch the street devoured by its own traps, and people wonder why the hell I wanna smoke cracks. Every king deserves a kingdom, but the truth is my kingdom's out of reach, cause this world has made me ruthless. They keep on telling us there is no second night out, but I've been sleeping rough for more than half my life now. It's kinda hard to find a purpose in this pipe smoke. I sit and wonder where the hell did all my life go. This disenchantment is all that I have to call my own. These dirty stairs to the shops are the place I call my home. If every king deserves a castle, then the truth is my kingdom's out of reach, cause this world has left me ruthless.

0: What was that?
1: That was Chester P.
0: Tell us about Chester
1: Brilliant.
0: P.
1: Well, I've got a dream about him. It's called Berry Crew, this dream. I was at Chester P's mum's house. She was meditating. The Berry Crew and Barry Blue were there. I walked around slightly nervous. Then, to the hall, we saw Chester painting abstract. They're about his mum's fight with her illness. I asked him if he painted. He said, "You know it. It's a British thing." I felt small. Strange.
2: Is that him?
1: Chester.

0: And me and my friend Chris, we made a 90s British hip hop video documentary, and we got loads of people. I think there's a list in one of these books of all the people that were in it.
1: What was I talking about?
0: Chester P. Yeah, and we had this British hip hop documentary. We met all these
2: what
0: people.
2: What is that banging? There's a constant banging. It's like there's a dinosaur outside.
0: It's the door, wind. The saw.
2: Where's the worst way for it to happen then?
0: Come on, wind.
2: Come on. It's not happening. It's only when you talk. You've got a dinosaur foot coming out of your mouth.
0: Oh, God.
2: Go on, talk. I'll tell you.
0: What was I talking about?
2: Ah, oh, not this again.
0: Look, tonight is a night. I'm not...
2: They're dead. It's there. It's you. You're banging your hand on the table.
0: So what? People like the banging.
1: Jesus.
0: I'm trying to make it real. This is real life, guys. You're creaking your chair like some crusty old pervert.
2: Come on,
0: we met all those people. And I remember being in this room with, like, the Berry crew, and they were fascinating. Not really nice to us, but I was out of my depth, really. Chris loved hip-hop. I knew a bit about it, and I listened to his music. I never knew the name of the singers, the albums, but I heard a lot of hip-hop, and I really liked it. And he made me be the interviewer for this. So, like, how old were we? Must have been about 20, in our 20s. Like, I was just a completely unconfident person anyway, and yeah, we had to go around all these different British hip-hop artists and interview them, and it was brilliant fun. I loved it.
2: Well, how old were you then?
0: About 20-odd.
2: That's good.
0: 20. Yeah, met loads of interesting people. Here is a list of the rappers and contributors to the British hip-hop documentary. Mark B, rest in peace. Jazz Fudge, the head of. Vadim, Blade, Tony Vegas, DJ Elmo, Black Twang, DJ 279, Disorder, The Rough, Chester P, the My Family, the Berry Crew, Brain Tax, DJ MK, MSI Asylum, MC Mellow, Johnny S, Roots Maneuver, Rodney P, the London Posse, DJ Supreme, Hijax, Ice Pick, High Life, Funky DL, Gunshot, Chris Smooth and Prestige.
1: Something else you ruined. You couldn't slow down the list. You could have, like, listened to the music in the background and thought, oh, I better not finish too early.
0: I think it's exactly on time.
1: You finished in 20 seconds. Your list, I mean.
0: What?
1: Your list. You had to get your list out. I set it up for you.
0: What list?
1: The list you were reading.
0: I remembered that.
1: Rubbish.
0: I did.
1: You got a stupid little book in front of you.
0: Little book.
1: Constantly reading stupidity.
0: Russell.
1: Come on, what you got?
0: I don't know.

0: And boo!
1: Oh God, Daniel, you crap the life out of me. I got my headphones on.
0: Good.
1: And that, ladies and gentlemen, was side A of last week's monstrosity of a show.
0: Yeah.
1: Really good. Well done, Daniel. It was very, very crazy. A bit wacky.
0: Well, a couple of things I want to say
1: about
0: that.
1: Daniel!
0: First chat. First thing I want to say is that the Chester P track that played, mainly it's his brother singing. Chester P does the first bit of rapping on it, and then his brother, he's part of Task Force, which that song was from, the Cosmic Gypsies. I just want to clarify that, just in case you get confused. And Rob Gorman email. We're going to read out Rob Gorman's email because we didn't do it last week.
1: We didn't read his tweet out last week.
0: So, Rob, if you're listening, this email is your Chaz and Dave.
1: He DM'd me, but also in the meantime, Slora has also sent me a little kind of anecdote. It's a very short one, but it was in a tweet. So we'll read that. Let me have a little look at what Matthew sent to us.
0: Matthew who?
1: Not Matthew. Robert. Robert Gorman. Here we go.
0: Matthew only sends us hate mail.
1: So when Chaz died, I looked at, obviously it was on Twitter and stuff, and saw that Rob and Slaw both kind of tweeted messages to say that it was great to have had the chance to work with them and so on and so forth.
0: Wow, what are these mystery guys, what are they actually... I'm building a bigger picture. Are they like international jet set superstars?
1: I think, yeah.
0: Colluding with the hoi polloi of the music industry?
1: Probably.
0: We're missing a trick here. Could they sign us up?
1: Give us a job, please. Stop me working every day.
0: Yeah, that's working stupid. Maybe just do stuff you really enjoy.
1: Yeah. Anyway, so this is the message from Rob that was sent last week.
0: The message from Rob.
1: The message from Rob. Oh, hang on. Stop right there. I'm doing this properly.
0: Stop right now. Thank you very much. I need someone with an automatic clutch.
1: Hey now, always up the bum.
0: No, stop doing that. He's ruining everything.
1: Sorry.
0: Stop. The second half of this show is a bit like, you remember the cartoon Lord of the Rings?
1: Yeah.
0: Do you remember that? Starts off really well, and as the film goes on, it kind of loses its technical attention.
1: If you do have any mushrooms of any description,
0: what?
1: Maybe take some now.
0: Ready for this joke? Obviously, don't.
1: Well, we all like a bit of shiitake, don't we?
0: You might.
1: Okay, so I'm going to read Rob's email.
0: Good
1: message.
0: This is Rob's life.
1: I worked just a few times with the boys when Slaw invited me along. Slaw, hello Slaw, thank
0: Slaw,
1: you for listening.
0: Are you some
1: we love
0: sort of
1: you.
0: Connection of the Chaz and Dave world?
1: Slaw invited me along. I was about 20 and helped with the PA humping and stage rigging.
0: Pardon?
1: The PA humping.
0: Poor PA, he must have been tired.
1: Mainly making sure they had everything they needed before and during the gig. They were so kind and welcoming to me as I did my first gig with them at Ocean Village. He's played with Chaz and Dave.
0: You are bloody a winning.
1: I don't want to top his story here, but my dad has played with them too. But
0: you're not your dad.
1: So true.
0: Failure.
1: They were so kind and welcoming to me as and told me that everything will be fine and to keep their refreshments nicely topped up and it'll all be lovely. Sounds a bit menacing now, really, doesn't it?
0: You better not let me have not a lot of beer. I'll smack your face in.
2: You just make sure that pint glass is full up, Sonny Jim. There won't
0: Good
2: be any job. Trouble. You all right, boy?
0: Or nice.
1: I feel extremely honoured and proud to have been up close and working with Chaz and Dave and Mickey. Mick the Sticks.
0: Who's Mick
1: the rarely
0: Sticks?
1: Gets a mention.
0: Man with the...
1: I think he died now, though. I think they used to use a session drive at the end. Yeah.
0: Yeah.
1: So, Mick the Sticks.
0: Chaz and Dave are bloody
1: great
0: brilliant.
1: Name, by the way. They were all so humble and so very cool, and their lovely, charming London way. God bless them, and thanks to Slaw and PA Dwarf for letting me come on board. So
0: Slaw and Rob mates from school.
1: I'm sure Slaw's a Scouser, but I don't know. I think Rob's from Southampton, or maybe that's where he lives. Maybe, I don't know. They must be Scousers. I know one of them is because Slaw's Slaw's that as well. But Slaw's story is
0: Slaw's story is coming at you from the email of his phone. Slaw.
1: So he first did a gig with them as a roadie, was at London Irish Club in Sunbury. Chaz popped his head out of the dressing room and said, "Oi, how's the billies?" Being a scouser. Being a scouser, I just looked at him like he was a knobhead, so no idea, mate. Ah, Mickey Mouser, I think.
0: Mickey Mouser, that's
1: yeah.
0: Good.
1: Yeah, so they called him Mickey's, and Mickey.
0: Mickey Mouser.
1: So, but I don't get the Billy beer. This doesn't make sense. Slaw. Slaw, what's going on?
0: Read it out.
1: I think he might have been.
0: Billy's. Billy Cheers. Beers.
1: I wonder if Billy's must have been Mickey's.
0: No, Billy Cheers. Beers.
1: How's the Billy's?
0: Yeah, the Billy Cheers, the beers. How's the beers? That famous
1: Who is Billy Cheers?
0: The famous chimpanzee.
1: Louise does that. My wife makes up Cockney rhyming things, just makes up a completely unrelated
0: Billy
1: phrase.
0: Billy Cheers is a famous monkey.
1: Oh, yeah, you know, the old apples and cockroaches.
0: Yeah.
1: No, they do rhyme, but they just don't make any sense. But anyway, so, Slaw.
0: Translate.
1: Another little story. Yeah, just fill me in that little bit there. It doesn't make
0: Benny
1: sense.
0: Benny doesn't speak Northern. He detests it.
1: You
0: unlike
1: speak,
0: me,
1: you
0: lived up
1: Northern.
0: There. I lived up there. I used to be a honorary Northern
1: You still
0: man.
1: Live up there. We all live up there. We're outside the M25.
0: You might be. You live in a ditch in the M25.
1: So,
0: grabbing tyres to eat that come off of lorries.
1: So, yeah, that wouldn't it be great to... I'm so glad I got to see him live. I'm so glad.
0: Who, Chaz and Dave or Rob?
1: Chaz and Dave. I might get to see Rob live one day.
0: Does Slaw play? Is he a musician?
1: Yeah. No, he's in a band. I can't remember.
0: Of course
1: what
0: he is. Make
1: fun of that. He was recording with him last week, hence why he didn't listen to the show, which means he's getting the...
0: Better version.
1: The mixtape version. And this is great. I loved it. We should do this more often.
0: No,
1: just literally sitting in the studio with our feet up, speakers on, and just listening to like 55 minutes worth of...
0: The show don't make itself.
1: ...of nonsense. I don't know who's edited this together, but they've done...
0: Well, don't put it on yet.
1: ...quite a good job. I'm not going to. I'm just lining it up.
0: Oh,
1: just being ready, you know.
0: It's in the cassette tape. Is it on the right side? Yep. We turned it over. Oh, good. So cool. Cassettes.
1: Guess who's learned how to make his guitar talk?
0: You have. Because you're the only one with a guitar out this room.
1: Oh. Hang on, I've not plugged it in again.
0: Oh, the magic.
1: Look, listen to the magic. I was lining
0: plug your guitar in.
1: But just quickly, hang on, let me just plug my guitar in. Just set this mic up. Tune it up. 1, 2, 3. And then I'm just going to play it now. Just got to turn it up.
0: Good.
1: Give me a plectrum. Cool, is that going to have hours of fun with that?
0: Yeah, hours, you probably have hours. 2 days of fun, then you just want something new, else new.
1: Try and do stuff, yeah.
0: New fad.
1: Yeah, exactly.
0: You want some sort of Himalayan whistle pipe.
1: So what is it that you've been thinking about mixtapes a lot lately, haven't you? And analogue sounds and...
0: Yeah. Well, about a few months back, I found a video of when I dubbed Coronation Street, and me and my mate, when we were like, I don't know, between the ages of 14, 30 maybe, in 19, we used to record over like EastEnders, Coronation Street, and put our own words on top of it. Because he had this weird video, and I don't know, it's a bit ahead of its time, it had audio dub on it, so you could plug a microphone into your video recorder and just wipe the sound of the tape and put your voice over it. So I got my mum's video player, I borrowed it, and then I played that on the telly. And then I videoed it with my phone, camera, and got the analog video transferred onto my hard drive and laughed at it. So I had a tape player in my car, in my old Volvo, and I used to love playing tapes in it. I've got bags of tapes still, and that was my lifeline of music, was cassettes when I was growing up. I loved them. They didn't really break. They lasted forever, and they looked cool.
1: And you could repair them.
0: Yeah.
1: You could
0: I've repaired loads of tapes.
1: Oh, yeah.
0: Some tape and scalpels.
1: Brilliant.
0: Yeah, and unscrewing it and...
1: taking it all apart.
0: And they get frustrated when it pops up and everything springs out.
1: The little plastic bit that protected the...
0: Yeah, it's never easy, but it's always worth it.
1: My dad used to work in like an editing suite in Wardour Street for like a publishing company, publishing company, and they used to do all that, splicing the tapes together and taping them up and editing.
0: Don't even seem real.
1: I mean, that blows my mind. That does.
0: Yeah, it seems crazy.
1: And it generally was so seamless. My mate had a copy of the film Sliver.
0: Oh right.
1: And
0: what bit did he cut out?
1: And there was always one glitch right at the end of a certain sex scene.
0: Well, the sex scene.
1: Because that was the point where he kept rewinding it.
0: The leg scene, wasn't it?
1: Leg scene. No, that was Basic Instinct.
0: Slimmer's a bit different, but the same.
1: The same, but different, yeah.
0: Different cover.
1: Mm.
0: So, well, where are we? How long have we got left to chat?
1: Don't know.
0: How long's that, the cassette, how long was it recorded at?
1: Oh, well.
0: Looking in the notebook.
1: We can do it now.
0: No, not now. Because we're going to talk about what the next bit is.
1: Well,
0: the next segment.
1: Do that now then.
0: The next segment on this tape is...
1: I don't want to be here much past 12:20, and we're getting that way, so you better hurry up.
0: The next segment is a film that I made, which is kind of why we're doing this radio now. It's about a radio DJ called Ian Lee, and I made a film for Performance Ring. How long ago was that? A couple of years back?
1: Mm-hmm.
0: But he did the music for it. a little joint project, and it was and I hadn't really been creative for a long time up until that point, where I volunteered myself to make some sort of short film. Go on then.
1: Well, no, finish what you were saying.
0: Well, yeah, did a short film, and then I showed it, and it went down really well, and I was really pleased in the end. And I finished it at midnight the night before, got the last edit done, and it was a real slog getting this film finished, to the point where I didn't even know what the film, if it was any good or what, or I couldn't even see it anymore, because I've been editing for so long, and you kind of get blind to what you're actually making. And yeah, I really enjoyed it. It kind of spiralled into me making other little films, and then getting my art creatives sort of guns going. And even this show tonight is kind of down to one night that happens on this audio.
1: Yeah, I remember you doing that, and I remember you coming around and saying what you were going to do. And at that time, Ian Lee wasn't particularly... he kind of was. I think you probably messaged him a few times and stuff, but he wasn't really that aware of you or anything like that, was he?
0: No, why would he? I'd followed him on 3Counts. I used to text him, and I used to text him to his gaming podcast.
1: Yeah, but familiar to him, yeah. In the sense that, some of his familiar names that come up on the screen.
0: Yeah, he wouldn't know who I was,
1: And so Daniel put together this really, really well put together... short film and played it on the performance ring, and he was properly nervous about it.
0: Sugaring myself,
1: absolutely sugar in his pants, and
0: got sick.
1: We drove down there, and I always used to take the mickey out of him being a bit of an Ian Lee fanboy.
0: What about you throwing in sick hours before we were about to leave?
1: Completely
0: threw me, like Billy was going to drive, and
1: yeah.
0: Then I was faced with going on my own showing this film, and I felt sick and it was horrible. But luckily, Billy got better, and that nervousness of me having to go on my own kind of...
1: No, I had to struggle myself.
0: Cured my nerves.
1: Oh, did it?
0: Yeah, because that was the worst thing that could have happened.
1: Right.
0: So after that, it kind of made me feel a lot better.
1: Kind of made it a bit safer. Yeah. Well, I felt double rough, and I was just in the morning dreading, thinking I'm going to have to ring him because I am rough. I can't remember what was wrong with me.
0: Diarrhea. Which, funnily enough, on one of the podcasts we did years ago, but he quotes on it, I've never had diarrhea, or never get diarrhea.
1: I very rarely get it. But in the end, I said to my missus, I've got to take him, I feel bad, I feel terrible. So I phoned him back up and said, all right, I can do it, let's go. And then we went, and when we got there, it was a really, really good night, but... What was really lovely about it, and I actually got properly emotional. It really made me emotional because I knew that the tenseness in you was there, and that you'd worked really hard on it. And so when he played it at the end, Ian Lee stood up and was just like properly blown away, and then called him up, gave him a big hug, and it was at that moment. I think I was filming it. I don't know where that video is anymore.
0: Oh.
1: On my old phones, and I was just like, it was like a moment in a film. It was like everything had come together in the big crescendo of the film.
0: It crescendoed.
1: Everyone was cheering, like the whole crowd was going absolutely mad.
0: I've never had a crescendo before in my life.
1: Yeah. No, you peaked that day.
0: Mm.
1: Yeah.
0: I did.
1: Yeah. All downhill.
0: So that's what this next bit starts with.
3: Hip, hip, hip.
4: You know, I mean, really? Line 2, you're on the wireless.
5: But we're doing stuff that's already happened in the past. So if anyone wants to plug something that's happened, then they can.
6: What's the point of that?
5: Exactly.
7: Welcome to the Mugger Harris Experience.
1: Okay.
0: Yeah. Just pretend you're really good at interviewing to make the person say exactly what they need to say. So just kind of do that sort of style.
4: You strike me as the kind of guy that likes to make, you know, really sort of thoughtful, meaningful documentaries.
0: No.
4: No?
0: No. Where?
4: Yeah.
0: Where? I've got to do a film for, what's it called? Talent Ring?
4: Performance
0: Ring. In February. For Ian Lee's radio show, and I've got to basically work out what the hell I'm going to do.
8: Round of applause for Billy Hayes.
0: One day I was driving home from London and I put on LBC. I just scanned through it, and this show came on, and it was really weird. It was really funny. And as I was driving back to from London, I was listening to it, and it was mixing callers together, and he was using the delay on some of the phone calls, and the conversations were repeating themselves, and it got really psychedelic. It was brilliant. It was like, I don't know, like a Pink Floyd bit of music, and he had a sound bit under it, and it was wonderful. And then I was driving back, got to Cranfield where I live, and the station cut out and it just went fuzzy, and it was literally, I stopped the car, turned the car around, drove back until I got the signal again, pulled up by the church and listened to the show finished, and it was brilliant. And I caught probably the last 45 minutes of the show until it ended. And 2 weeks later, after finding that, he got sacked, and that was him gone. And yeah, it was kind of the first time I'd heard radio that I'd really enjoyed since Tommy Boyd. Since I listened to Tommy Boyd on talk radio, all those years.

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0: you're listening on your own, I just want to talk to you, as nobody might, but lots of people should. I want to tell you that I think you're great. I think just by getting through each day sometimes, each week, each month, each year, just getting through it and continuing to do your best is a kind of heroism.
1: Philly Automatic, Southwest 7, 1005, falling slowly.
2: But to understand the future, we have
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2: to go
3: far.
2: Back and tell.
3: Not that far. Forward a bit. A bit more.
4: Nearly there. That's it. In 95, talk radio started.
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9: 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I love these nights.
0: Just doing what you do. I know what you do. 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
16: You know, I farted. Whoops, I said. Of course, that had the effect of as if I'd been jet-propelled by a single blow-off.
17: There's a voice

0: It's people. Let's talk. Let's talk to each other.
1: It was the first breakfast show I ever bothered listening to. Different time slot, different restrictions. The team flourished. Kelly, Justin and Gav.
2: My name is Ian Lee and I used to be on the television.
3: Hello, thank you.

0: No, it's not on the A5.
1: It's not illegal to race cars on the A5.
0: No, there ain't no speed limit on it.
1: Yes, there is!
2: What's that between your legs?
3: Oh, that's my stick. I've been waiting for it for hours.
4: The thing that first fascinated me by the radio was all about predicting rough sea and stormy weather. But what I grew to love was the blind sailors crashing the waves, basking in the calm, without a care in the world where they sail.
5: Finally, with TalkSport, Ian got to run free.
6: I've been listening for ages.
7: It's quite like the catch
6: the
7: fish and just put
6: them
7: back.
6: And good times and bad. The times you made me happy. The times you made me glad. Riding round in black thunder.
8: And I didn't realise I had to wash it.

0: my broken teeth. There are a load of beetles in the bottom.
1: He better not be getting me another puppy foul thing, or I'll send it to the knacker's yard.
2: Potatoes, lovely versatile egg of wheel, eggs, beans, gypsy's fingers, all fish fingers.
3: Things that have put you off things because of things that have happened in the past.
0: To the ones you introduced to me.
4: But I love me, Catherine, so nice, you know what I mean?
0: So I'm sitting in this room.
3: And it was my mum, she did it topless.
0: To geniuses and losers. Raconteurs of doom.
5: They've cancelled Brexit.
0: And how we've come together.
4: I ain't coming on this programme.
0: As John Lennon sings to you.
6: Alan.
0: Believing in your daydreams. Monkey say, monkey do.
7: And the other guy goes, oh, I got myself a new thermos flask. He goes, what should I do then? He says, well, it keeps hot things up. And cold things cold. He goes, ah, so what you got in it? He says, tomato soup and a chuck ice. Hello?
8: I like the mushy peas.
7: Tomato soup and a chuck ice.
9: Doorbell.
10: And we wish you
2: all fish fingers
10: to each and every one of you.

0: lovely songs on that little piece you did there, Daniel.
1: Thank you.
0: Lovely
1: song.
0: That was from Jack White.
1: Yeah,
0: it was really nice.
1: It was. But like, I remember being tied to a chair at school by a teacher my first year of school.
0: Yeah, we were just at the phase of ball rubbers still being allowed to be lobbed across the classroom.
1: Yeah,
0: and
1: being hit.
0: You know that was you could tell that was phasing his way out because when he'd do it, he'd be like, "Oh, don't think you're supposed to do that." It wasn't quite bad enough for him to get in the trouble for it. I never forget getting caught doing something at my school. We were pretending to do a parachute jump in the science room. And we all got on the tables and jumped off. Just the teacher had no control whatsoever. We did this, we set these stools out in a circle, jumped off the tables and then laid sort of, and then we're holding hands with our backpacks on going, well, I'm there in the middle of the class while the class is going on. Right. It's not exactly like evilly naughty, but it's just that he couldn't control it. So my dad got called down to school. And
1: for parachuting.
0: I remember just thinking, oh man, this is embarrassing. And I thought I was bang in trouble. We sat down in the teacher's office and the science teacher came in and he explained. I'm sitting there listening, sitting next to my dad. And he just has to shoot me a look of disappointment enough to like turn me inside out. So I'm sitting there just cringing at what his teacher's telling him. And then all of a sudden my dad just went, to be honest, you need to learn how to control them better. He said, oh, why are you standing for that? He said, why has it got to that point? And I was like, yes, Dad, get in there, yes. And he sat there and stood up for me, which, no, normally I would, that's the point. It was a bit of a one-off, because normally I'd be like grounded and like just be shamed, felt so shameful by the way he just looked at me. But anyway. So what you got?
2: Bazinga!
3: Oh, Jesus Christ!
1: Well, I forgot. I was thinking of a really good idea then about like to respond to that.
0: Oh, okay. I thought you were lining up your book.
1: No, I had a story to tell. What was it?
0: Well, had one.
1: Yeah. Like, there's no panic. There's no. What time is it? It's ages.
0: Oh, just sit there and wait for you to think about
1: yeah,
0: it.
1: Yeah. Why right. not? How often do you get on the radio to get to hear someone thinking about like you were talking? What are you talking about?
0: Let's do it then.
1: What are you talking about?
0: You got to think. No. Just try and play it back over your mind and wait until it crops into Daniel's head. Here we go, ready?
1: Is, I've just read a book from January the 2nd to Saturday, 1993. It just says on there, got my Batman book off Chris, packed my stuff for Newcastle. I was off back to college land, off to the toon. Right, what was I thinking of? There's a story, something about school being... what was he talking about? Was I listening? I think I was listening. Something about on, teacher getting it. Yep. Small classrooms.
4: Science teacher.
1: Perceptions.
0: Doing a parachute jump.
1: I'm back to going to my first classroom.
0: Oh, you're thinking of your memories?
1: No, I'm going back to that because I think that's where I was getting it from. So we need a small classroom. That's funny.
0: Ladies and gentlemen, you're listening to The Journey Through a Man's Mind.
1: Racking his brains. Right. What's off the next shelf of memory? It is... Right. Remember Mrs. Johnson, an old lady that tied me to the chair.
0: And then you were moving on to something else.
1: Yeah. And then what was it? God. It was something about...
0: Come on, you can do it.
1: I can do it. Books. I've got some books here.
0: Do you want me to tell my story again?
1: Go through it quickly. So, highlights.
0: So we did. My dad came out of school and sat down in the class in the room with a teacher. Oh, Jesus, this is. We can't all night like this.
1: Why not?
0: Well, we can, but I mean, surely you're going to come to it.
1: Well, what I'm thinking,
0: I'll read something so I can't.
1: Well, it'll come back to me.
0: Go on then.
1: Ooh. Can you hear the pages of time?
0: Brilliant, right?
1: There's the rose that gave me. Hey man, there's loads of poems, man. Tin pay.
0: You've ruined the show tonight.
1: I haven't.
0: You know that. You have ruined it.
1: Every journal has a journey, right? So Martin Dunnage's phone number.
0: You've talked all over my tearful monologue.
1: Who cares?
0: You're forgetting things. You're complaining about technical issues. You're supposed to be on a radio show. What are you doing?
1: Looking for something.
0: Stop. Why are you looking for a book? You're supposed to be thinking of what you forgot.
1: I'm sitting here
0: waiting for that.
1: Oh, I forgot.
0: Jesus. Sorry, everyone. I'm literally going to sit here and wait for you to think about it.
1: What was it? Maybe I'm just imagining. What about Tesla? It must have been something really good. Really good. That is about perceptions.
2: That's when you don't make it up.
1: Photographs, maybe photographs. Time. Time is elusive. We're running out of time.
2: Do you know what? When you think of it, it better be phenomenal. Better be what the funniest, bestest story this has ever been on this show.
1: It's just an antidote. Antidote.
2: Keep thinking.
1: Right, work my brain.
2: Is it an anecdote worth telling? That's what I'm asking.
1: Oh, I've got it!
2: It's got it! Yes! Get in there!
1: Let's go. Right, the weirdest thing was, when the internet came up, right, I started looking for old toys that I had as a kid. Toys that I'd vaguely remembered. Like this playset that I had, which it was a base made of cardboard, thick cardboard, you slide together. It was amazing. It was all kind of really well drawn, a bit like the Death Star, but much more elaborate and brilliant. It had a pad to land your spaceship on, but also the next pack was this spaceship, right? It was about as long as an adult's elbow to forefinger plus 3 inches. That's how long it was. Not about a willy.
2: No.
1: What about the spaceship, right? And it had this speaker underneath it, and the closer you got to the ground, the different noise it made. So you go, not that noise, but better. Yeah. Like a spaceship. Yeah, it the brilliant pitch up and down as you went up. It had these lasers on the front you could push, and there's a button. Oh, it's unbelievable.

0: amazing. Anyway, a million memories flooded back from just that one toy.
1: Yeah.
0: And I was back in memories that had completely vanished.
1: Oh, right.
0: Completely forgotten. And going through comics that I used to read, like the Crash magazine that I read for the ZX Spectrum, the Zap 64, all the artwork and that, so many memories.
1: Wow.
0: And this jigsaw of my life was rebuilding. And through the internet, a lot of us has discovered our past and who we were. And now that's a permanent thing in our lives now, is to know everything about our past rather than forgetting them. And I really remember the moment of the internet just waking up old memories that have been lost forever in time. That's what I was thinking of.
1: Bloody hell. Brilliant.
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0: Look, do you lot like dreams? You can't follow them because once you wake up, they're gone. I saw Bill and Ted's Excellent Adventure.
1: Oh, what a shambles this is tonight.
0: I'm bothered to do anything properly.
1: I literally cannot be bothered. And I hope anyone that is listening to it
0: had a bloody...
1: hates it.
5: Silly Automatic. Southwest 7. 1005, falling slowly. Mumbles, southwest by south 7. Continuous moderate rain, 1,000 metres, 998, falling quickly.
1: You look simple.
0: Well,
1: and simple, sound simple.
0: I like to be simple, because simple is clear and classy.
1: Sorry, I shouldn't say that.
0: What?
1: You just look

0: I saw Bill and Ted's Excellent Adventure.
1: The Boy Diary. You read it.
0: Frankie and Johnny.
1: Crack on.
0: Not Frankie and Johnny. The Australian Doors. Right.
1: Australian Doors. Oh, can I tell my theory about Australians?
0: No, I'm going to read the Australian. You, guess who's the first word on the Australian Doors story? You'd never guess it.
1: G'day.
0: Marie Breen.
1: Oh, there you go. That's my mother-in-law. What are you talking about, mother-in-law?
0: I asked her. But it's not about guinea pigs.
1: Oh, man.
0: Let me have a guinea pig from Hazel. I asked my mum if she'd let me have a guinea pig from my mate Martin's mum. We picked it up. Martin came back with us and we watched Batman and Henry.
1: What is this that you are reading now?
0: I don't know.
1: What is it?
0: I don't know.
1: There was a point. There was a point. Australian Doors. I had a story. I've got a theory about Australians.
0: Go on then.
1: Are you just reading your poxy book?
0: Well, I got a guinea pig, didn't I?
1: Can I tell my story?
0: Yeah.
1: So, you know the accent?
0: Yeah.
1: My theory is that the reason their accent is the way it is.
0: A bit racist.
1: Do an Australian accent. Really, don't mess about.
0: G'day, mate.
1: Right, that's ridiculous. But it's like you're trying, but not trying.
0: Hi, man.
1: Oh, you're an idiot.
0: Not trying.
1: So it's kind of like, oh yeah, all right, mate. You know, it's a little bit.
0: All right, mate.
1: But it's you have to kind of squint a little bit. Oh yeah. And this is it. English accent goes over to Australia 200 years ago.
0: The sun.
1: Yes. And do you see how I can back my theory up that that's why they turned into that accent?
0: Go on, then.
1: I'll tell you right now. When I can remember. Because in America, same thing. Texas, howdy partner. You have to sort of squint. And it's you squinting because
0: the sun.
1: Because of the sun. Then when you go up to Canada, now this is where it totally backs up.
0: Cold.
1: No. Yes, a boot.
0: Right, boot.
1: They've got the lips pursed when they talk.
0: Ooh, ooh, yeah. People that.
1: So the colder it gets, the more. Ooh, it's like Scottish. Ah, yeah, see, I fucking. You know, you're all tight because you're all cold, you got your coat on.
0: Anyway, enough about you being racist. That's a bit weird, isn't it? Carry on. Keep flowing.
1: I'm off. Keep flowing. Brilliant.

0: Now, go on, tell me another one of your silly stories.
1: Oh, here we go.
2: Life is a dream. None of this is actually real. You're all in some simulation. Thanks to Elon Musk telling me that last week and the lady that took loads of meth. Two people I trust implicitly with information. Winning in the important part of life. Home, home, home. Nature, family, connection, awake, alive, dreaming day and night. Dream your life. Life is a dream.
0: What's the scariest dream you've ever had?
3: Weirdest thing, and it doesn't make any sense. If I tell you it, you won't believe me. When I was on holiday in France,
0: don't believe you.
3: I thought I woke up. I was in the bottom of a bunk bed. Bunk bed.
4: Rabbit.

0: Rabbit, bunny, jabber, rabbit, bunny, jabber, rabbit, bunny, jabber, rabbit.
1: And I thought I woke up and there was an old cleaning lady looking over me, and it terrified. I had terror. You know when your body injects terror into your blood?
2: Real terror.
1: Adrenaline mixed with scared. Like, it felt like a pin soaring through my body of fear, and it's horrible. And it's just an old grey cleaning lady. And there's a weird thing, and I haven't seen the Steve Martin film. Something goes.

0: Matthews and gets like weeded out by the Clinton lady.
1: I never saw that.
0: I didn't see that before that happened to me, and then I saw that film and I thought, it's not just me.
1: It's not just me.
0: Yeah.
1: Got anything else?
0: Yeah.
1: Come on, what you got?
0: Look, I found a fortune cookie. Your present plans are going to succeed. Yes! That's good news from the old cuckoo. Cookies. Cookie, cookie, cookie, cookie, crew. Get them while they're hot for you. That's what you need to do. Till on time and study. They're all hotels and cranky. What the hell? Under stress and sadness, a tube in your neck expands and drops rocks in your belly. Dinosaurs, bats, war, sharks, guns, sweets, news, Romans, ghosts, films, aliens, and my God, what am I writing? I think a part of my brain is missing. I think this is what's left. Wish more people told interesting stories, but their adventures were kidnapped by television. Denver and USA will never exist in my world, as I never intend on going there. I remember being happy once, and once only. Happiness has happened more, but I only remember one. I'm not sure if it really happened, as I was young and still real. Man, I was about 4 years old. I was in my old house. I came out in a warm bath, and I ran downstairs, and my mum wrapped me in a white towel and sat me on her knee in front of the fire. She dried my hair and gave me a genuine hug from the heart. That's a beautiful story of a memory. I once believed I was good at tennis. But really I wasn't. I was rubbish. I once fought tooth and nail to keep my jaw and fingers. Sirius keeps us fed and fed up. Panic in the jungle as all the power went down. Sent me to stand still, sit down, exploding zoo for pickle bears, find the mind. I'm over here, away from me, in a far off self, waving goodbye to all the other stuff cluttering up. Then, there, now, next week, up a mountain, in a snake, in a car. Who should shout? Only the rich. 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Will it grow a soul if it speaks? Or is it just left in limbo to be ignored by God and heaven and whatever the other one sings are? Put the bins out, everybody.

0: swears and watches dead people. 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That's silly. The telly is so silly. The telly is saying, yaga yaga. 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And the day before, old papers aren't newspapers. 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They're a damn nuisance. 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
1: What fish song?
0: The one that goes, fish.
1: Blown that up already.
0: Well,
1: have I? No, I haven't.
0: Catch it with your hook.
1: Yes, I have. I've got one. I've got one.
0: Caught it.
1: Oh,
0: yeah. Bring it away.
1: Here it goes.
2: Bazinga.
3: Once again, I shall go and get the fishmonger to prepare

0: see are all unable to see.
1: Just listen to me, young fellow. What need is there for fish to sing when I can roar and bellow?

0: Trout.
1: Represent the oceans.
2: No doubt.
3: Thank you, great fish.
4: There was a police blockade and I had to dodge it. We were watching TV. Sometimes bits went 3D. I got into computers late. This is weird. This is like some code from an imbecile. I can't read that out. That's libelous. Next page. Dreamt I had an epileptic fit in a bathroom. Australian doors. What the hell's that doing there? What the hell? What's DTP?
5: Well, imagine what would happen to you on January the 25th, a Saturday night in 1992. Right. Laid into 12 o'clock. Went to Bedford to get some black jeans with Martin. Went to party in Elstow. We picked up Chris Leach at Sainsbury's and then drove to Andrew's. She drove us to the party. We met one of our friends. Chris's next door neighbour was there. We got bored, so we decided to drink shots, double vodkas.
6: Bazinga!
5: From then on, everything seemed like a dream. We seemed to be madly spinning, to dizzy, smashed glasses, and generally got effed up. Chris ended up being sick in the hall and later became paralytic. Me and Martin kept running around. I slow danced with Andrea and she kept standing on my feet whilst trying to hold me up. When the party finished, we dragged Chris out. He was shivering and being sick, so I joined him. Then I sat in the car talking to Andrea about life, the universe and everything. Martin was walking around the building talking to me, but I wasn't there. Chris was laying in a load of mud with sick all down his side. Me and Martin dragged him through the fence into the car. I was sick all the way home. I ended up at Martin's house where I was sick on Chris and wiped some of the sick in my hair. I ended up running home. A lot of what happened I can't remember, but I've been told many things. Now, there's a photograph of that night where I was being sick on Chris's head that Rob held up at my wedding.
7: Was it?
5: Yeah. It's disgusting.
7: Of that story?
5: It's really close up my nose. I've got spots down the side of my face. And I'm like a zombie with bits of sick in the corner of my mouth. Woke up with a slight hangover. I wasn't sure if I dreamt about last night, but Hazel told me what happened. That's Martin's mum. She took the photographs. Martin had tried to video, but he couldn't get the camera to work. We picked up Martin's car and had a cup of tea at Andrea's. I wore Martin's jumper because mine had sick on it. Relieved to find that Chris was still alive. A nice day today. Talked about last night. We got home and had a shower. I got home and had a shower because I was single as usual. And had some food. Went back to Martin's and played with his video camera using red filters and the end music. Quite a good effect. It was quite a good effect. This is the end with red filters. Very good art students who were. Had some curry there. Watched Teenage Health Freak with Wonder Years. And you've been framed. Got home, had dinner, then a bath, in the dark, listened to the doors. I kept drifting into dreams. Drifting away. Dreamt that Martin and me were on acid.

0: You got anything to say? Can't do this all alone, all of my own. Trying to find a bone on a...
1: Every time I try to tell a story, you just go, oh, what about this bit? And then I'll just say, oh,
0: go on, carry on.
1: Nothing to say.
0: Frankie and Johnny. Shall I read about what I just went to see? Frankie and Johnny.
1: There you go, see?
0: I can't find it. Anyway, I couldn't be bothered to go into college today. Not read that out.
1: Just trying to stand against stone with the guys.
0: No, no, worse. Oh, Jesus. Let's see, well, oh.
1: You ever seen a ghost?
0: Yeah. No, I don't believe in ghosts. It's not covering the point. This is just awful. Anyway, what time is it? Oh, it's 51.
1: You've got like, well, ages to go yet. You better keep reading that diary.
0: I can't believe college is boring. Dreamt that I was going to be hung in 2 days and I had to find a way out. I've got some horrible dreams.
1: Yeah.
0: That's a bit weird, isn't it? Phone number's here.
1: Have you?
0: Yeah.
1: Well, let's see what this sounds like.
0: I've got the second names of people that I went to college with. Now I know how to Facebook them. Yeah. Always wonder where they all went. Those guys, those girls, those fun-loving criminals.

0: And I went round, Martin woke him up, it was 2:45. Martin slept on and off all day, so I went home. Late that night, we arranged to go to the point with Ian. He went off in a mood after coming about his moaning. In the end, Chris, what came instead? We had a drink and sat around talking in the bar. After that, we went back to Martin's and watched a Clint Eastwood film called A Few Dollars More. I took Chris home. The night before, we went around the pubs in Wooden. Marston Lord got in trouble at the Fox and Duck. Scott was having a fight with his mate. Tried to walk to Bedford, but a taxi picked us up. Got to a party full of dregs. What does that mean? Andrew was there, she seemed, that's Martin's girlfriend, she seemed pissed and told everybody I was funny. And strobe lights were on. Marty tried to get off with Chloe, but she had to go home. Got a taxi home and discovered a roadside flashing light in my pocket. It's like you. You ever had poetry?
1: Give us something inspirational to see the show out before we play our final song.
0: Well.
2: Yeah. Yeah. Yeah. Yeah.
0: But yeah, it's one of those weird things because I'm shy. Especially like singing. I hate my own voice.
2: Rocky. Yeah. Oh yeah.

0: time for bed, I think.
1: Just getting there.
0: Well, diddly diddly diddly diddly diddly. That's time of night. I feel like I haven't even been here. Oh, God. There's no pleasing any of you lot. Or is there? Have you been pleased? I don't know. I just don't know what happened tonight. I think I've had a nervous breakdown. Billy, you can say goodnight now.
1: Good night, everybody. Good night. Thanks for listening.
0: I won't have too much trouble.
1: Don't know what that was. 3, 4.

0: Well done, Chazzy.
1: That was all right.
0: Good life you had, mate.
1: Did a good job there.
0: Yeah.
1: Daniel.
0: Thank you. Sorry.
1: And Chaz.
0: Yeah.
1: Thanks for listening tonight. It's been a bit of a different one for us. It's been quite nice. We've been sitting back. I've actually fallen asleep there listening
0: to that. Yeah, I had a few little micro naps.
1: It was all right. So, thank you for listening. Don't forget to download the Mixcloud stuff or follow it or whatever it is. I don't know.
0: And one thing, is there anything else to say?
1: Nothing.
0: Well, one thing I want to know, I want to say to you guys, that tonight's show has really proved that everyone is a Wally. That's what I have summarised. Oops, a daisy. What am I doing? Can you put this fader up?
1: Yes, it's up.
0: And let's go for it, guys. It's not very loud. Can you make it louder?
1: Nope.
2: Now, Wally was a builder.
0: And he what is this?
3: So quiet.
1: That's ridiculous. Anyway, thank you very much. We love you and we'll speak soon. Ta-ta, TTFN, laters. That's what the score is.

0: And then once we got on it, we decided, like all the rest of the geezers on the van were a bit sort of mugs, like we couldn't really have a laugh. And all the others were just muggy boneheads anyway, like, you know.
1: The Muggy Bonehead Show.
0: Muggy Boneheads. Muggy Boneheads.
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3: 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Good old Chaz, man. Yeah. Oh, good old Chaz.
4: Now what?
3: I'm enjoying tonight.
4: It's nice, the script is hard to follow though.
3: Yeah, you did spend a lot of time writing it. In your youth.
4: Yeah. This script has been in development since 1992.
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Smooth Recordings, out of the Basement Records camp from the 90s, 1993 of course. Man like Jack Smooth, one of the most prolific producers of this type of music ever in the history of rave. And still

an absolute tune. Big shouts going out to DJ Slim, aka Declan, and out to Karen and my boy Shay.

papa pa so papa pa so ha so papa pa pa so pa so ha so papa pa so.